0: And we're closing up the Diversions program here on KVSC. The music of Kate Bush, The Big Sky off the LP, The Hounds of Love, ended up today's Diversions with Madge and Ruby as your hosts. And as well, we heard the music of Fiona Apple off the LP Extraordinary Machine with the title track here on 88.1 FM. Music from Brittany Howard with the classic from a fine LP about her sister Jamie, Stay High. Indeed. Before that, I'm pretty sure we began with music there from the Shaky Graves release Movie of the Week and the song featuring Sarah Farrell called Ready or Not right here on 88.1 FM. 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I'm John Drake and it's time for a whole lot of blues. We'll see if the gods are on our side for today's program, but we'll first have a look at the weather forecast for central Minnesota. Please stick around. Catch a dose of the Grateful Dead from 6 until 7 p.m. Sunday nights on KVSC, just before Classic Rock. I'm John Drake. Join me on the Music Never Stop as I tap into my extensive collection of all things from the recorded history of the Grateful Dead and family, San Francisco's Cosmic Space Travelers. I'll bring you studio tracks and outtakes, official live releases, solo cuts from Bob and Jerry, and more. We'll get into original songs that the Dead later brought into their own vision and Dead classics interpreted by bands inspired by the Grateful Dead's enduring legacy. That's
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0: 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Radio as local as it gets. And coming up this week at 6 on Sunday for KVSC's The Music Never Stopped, we'll be looking into the first four Grateful Dead live CDs, LPs that came out during the 1960s and early 1970s. And that will be kind of a feature with both covers and originals from the likes of Live Dead, Skull and Roses, Europe 72, and Bear's Choice. So all coming your way at 6 on Sunday, The Music Never Stopped. And yes, there is a God, Virginia, and we will have a whole lot of blues. So this is a good thing to see. Looking tonight for a 30% chance of rain through the evening as clouds increase and a low around 56 degrees overnight. Southwest wind at 5 to 10 miles per hour. Looking at 60% chance of rain tomorrow. Also possible after 4 p.m. with a mostly cloudy sky, a high near 72, and tomorrow west to southwest winds at 5 to 10 miles an hour. Looking at Thursday night, low of 53, 20% chance of rain, slight chance of showers between 7 and 8 p.m., winds from the west at 5 to 10 miles an hour. Friday, it's a sunny sky, high of 77. Friday night brings a chance of showers, 40% with the low of 54, and it looks like gusty winds Saturday and a high near 71 degrees. Taking a look at some of the current conditions on the campus of St. Cloud State University, still warm and yeah, it's sunny. There's a little bit of low-hanging clouds at this point in time here in St. Cloud and vicinity. Current conditions, gusty winds, 18 miles per hour from the west-northwest. Our dew point stands 62 degrees with a humidity reading of 52. It's currently warm, 81 degrees on the campus of St. Cloud State University. Let's get things started today on a whole lot of blues with the music of Oscar Wilson and the Cashbox Kings. And this is one of their originals from the LP Hail to the Kings from 2019 on Alligator Records. The track from the Cashbox Kings, Poison in My Whiskey, on a whole lot of blues.

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1: Your sound alternative for 59 years, 88.1 FM KVSC. Ending up the set, we went to the sounds of Lurie Bell from 1997, a Delmark release called 700 Blues. They're a Jimmy Reed cover of You Got Me Dizzy. As well, Bernard Allison from 2022, Son of the Late Luther, and Roof Records release, Highs and Lows, Jim Gaines cover of Sidestep. Music there from the Cashbox Kings, featuring vocalist Oscar Wilson off the LP Hail to the Kings, the track you heard to begin the show, is Poison in My Whiskey on Whole Lot of Blues.
2: This ain't your cousin's playlist. 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If it's got grit, groove, and a story to tell, it's got a home right here. 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
1: 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Always a good place to be, so do tune in. Sometimes it's Cheese, you heard there, but oftentimes it's Uncle Frank and Carl Leslie. 7:20 in St. Cloud, and getting back to the music, the sounds of Alert Bay, British Columbia-based blues rock guitarist Garrett Cranmer. He is known as Garrett T. Willie, and his second CD is entitled Bill's Cafe. And from that, a track entitled, well, Young Country Boy, right here on 88.1 FM.
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0: Your Sound Alternative, 88.1 FM KVSC, featuring the late JT Jeff Taylor, the band Altered 5 Blues Band from 2021 on the Blind Pig Records label. Holler if you hear me. All suit, no soul here on Your Sound Alternative. In the set, we heard music from Matthew Patrick. Now, we just received a new EP from Matthew Patrick this afternoon from Frederick, Maryland, a six-song CD called Red River, but we went to the previous LP, his third, entitled Authentico. Came out just at the end of last year. The track Long Cold Walk from Matthew Patrick. As well, Garrett T. Willey hailing out of British Columbia. That was music there from the LP Bill's Cafe, Gulf Coast Records release from March of this year. And in that set, Young Country Boy on Whole Lotta Blues.
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0: Another part of KVSC's commitment to locally produced music, and we've been doing this one, the whole classic rock show, for a good 45 years, if not more. And yeah, it was always classic music, and it always classically rocks. 7:33 in St. Cloud, and in the community interest, KVSC reminds you that the city of St. Cloud will be hosting their 30th annual Juneteenth celebration. That's coming up this Friday, June 19th. Is that right? Am I right? No. Yeah? No. Two weeks from now, June 19th. It'll be the 12th coming up this weekend. Anyway, St. Cloud's commemoration of Juneteenth is a celebration of stories, community, and legacy. It's a free event, and again, next Friday, runs from noon until 7 at St. George Municipal Park, featuring live music, presentations, a grill-off, a basketball tournament, and activities designed with the whole family in mind. Many vendors, exhibitors, and food trucks also on hand. Again, Juneteenth, next Friday, the 19th of June, from noon until 7 at St. George, Lake George, rather. Another community reminder from your friends at 88.1 FM. Now, if you need more info, go over to kvsc.org, hit the events tab at the top of the page, and go to area events. 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All right, we're going to go straight away to James Cotton to get this set started and tune off the LP Living the Blues, which was released 32 years ago on Verve Records. James Cotton, the track is Take a Message, written by Dave Steen.

0: Cloud State University, 88.1 FM KVSC. That on Whole Lot of Blues was music from Wisconsin's Jay Lang, originally out of Oxford, Mississippi, now putting out blues CDs, and most recent is Blues Volume 2 on Shower Road Records, cover of Frank Stokes' I Got Mine, here on 88.1 FM. Going to 1949, and John Lee Hooker on the Modern record label, recorded in July of that year, Weeping Willow Boogie on 88.1 FM, and as well, music from James Cotton off the 1994 release, Livin' the Blues, Gitane Verve record, and Dave Steen cover, Take a Message, back in the day when the phone hung on the wall.
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0: Always a very interesting program. You must tune in during the news for Weather Decoded on 88.1 FM. As well, we get back into the music. We've got a little bit of a Burnside set. Now, Black Keys put out their Peaches LP, covers of great blues songs just recently. And with that, Peaches, well, that's track from R.L. Burnside, though there's no cover of Peaches on Peaches by Black Keys. We're going to play Peaches, and this off the 1993 Fat Possum release, Too Bad Jim.

0: lot of blues on KVSC FM and HD St. Cloud and KMOJ HD3 Minneapolis St. Paul. Kind of a take on the hill country blues sounds, I guess. Music from the Burnside family, including Kent Burnside with the opening track from the LP Hill Country Blood. It's a fourth LP for that Holly Springs, Mississippi-based guitarist. He's the oldest grandson of R.L. Burnside. So daddy told me, well, granddaddy didn't, that's for sure. Gary Burnside, before that, 2025, It's My Time Now, and an R.L. Burnside cover, instrumental, Bad Luck City, and as well R.L. Burnside with the track Peaches off the LP Too Bad Jim, basically the title track from 1993 on the Fat Possum Records label.
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0: Looking for more clouds over central Minnesota for tonight as we hit 56 for the low and a wind from the southwest at 5 to 15 miles per hour. Looking at Thursday, a high of 72, 60% chance of rain with showers, likely thunderstorms maybe after 4 p.m., mostly cloudy, and again, winds from the west-southwest at about 5 to 10 miles per hour. Looking for a diminished chance of rain Thursday night, low of 53, 20% chance of precip, and a slight chance of showers between 7 and 8 p.m. West winds 5 to 10 miles per hour on Thursday night. Friday then brings a high of 77, sunny skies, beautiful weather for the 12th of June. West winds 10 to 15 miles per hour, though gusty up to 30 miles an hour. Overnight low on Friday is 54 into Saturday, which will hit 71 degrees as we cool down just a little bit. Sunday about the same. Monday, well, sunny and 72. So looking for lower 70s coming up in the weekend and beyond. Now, looking at current conditions, sunny skies here in central Minnesota, still gusty winds, west-northwesterly at 15 miles an hour. Humidity reads 52% with the dew point of 59 degrees, currently 78 on the campus of St. Cloud State. Getting into new music here on Whole Lot of Blues. Received a handful of CDs over the course of the week, and we've got first off one that just came through the folks at the Michelle Castiglia promotions end of things. It's the music of John Primer. Now, John Primer will be performing at the Bayfront Blues Fest, and that is coming up on Saturday, the 15th of August, and a 5:15 start. John Primer with a number of great friends for an LP that is entitled Tribute to Teresa's Lounge. Teresa's is located at 4801 South Indiana in Chicago. It was a club owned by Teresa Needham. And John Primer is paying tribute to Teresa's as he was part of a house band for Junior Wells at that very same location for a number of years. 24th LP for John Primer here covering Muddy Waters. We've got Champagne and Reefer featuring Willie Buck, and that is right here on Whole.

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0: Whole Lot of Blues on the voice of St. Cloud, 88.1 FM KVSC, the music of Pine Top Perkins. And that's Joe Willie Perkins, who was born in Mississippi 1913, passed away at age 97 in 2011 in Austin, Texas. Now, just a little bit about what you heard. The LP Heaven is a posthumous release, 2012 on Blind Pig Records, and was recorded in New York City in 1986 in November. And the tune you heard, Pine Top's Boogie Woogie, well, Pine Top Perkins recorded that originally at Sun Studio in Memphis back in the 1950s. And the story on Pine Top's Boogie Woogie is that it was a song written by Pine Top Smith in 1928. And I think because of the vocals that Pine Top Perkins added, could take it as his own, but that's how Pine Top Perkins got his name, because he played Pine Top's Boogie Woogie by Pine Top Smith. So enough said there. Anyhow, we heard Pine Top Perkins, who was a part of the Muddy Waters band after 1969, and that was a kind of a Muddy Waters connected set, as that goes, but replacing Otis Spann in the Muddy Waters band in the late 1960s. We heard in that set one of Muddy's sons, Mud Morganfield, with the track there, original called Strike Like Lightning off the LP Deep Mud. And Mud Morganfield will be performing at the Bayfront Blues Festival coming up this summer. It's a Saturday show following John Primer, and that is a 7 p.m. start on the 15th of August for Mud Morganfield. And in that set was John Primer and Friends, Willie Buck featured on vocals, and they're covering a Muddy Waters tune, Champagne and Reefer, from the new release, Tribute to Teresa's Lounge, which just came out this past Friday on Blues House Productions. So John Primer with new material and 24th LP overall, appearing in Duluth coming up in the month of August. So we'll take a short break, come back. We've got more new music and interesting band Nikki T and the Snake Charmers coming up next.
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0: And that following the Music Never Stopped every Sunday, 6 for the Music Never Stops, 7 until 2 for Classic Rock on your sound alternative. Getting back to the music, we've got new material from Nikki T and the Snake Charmers, Detroit-based band led by Nick Tabarius, who was a part of the Michigan band The Alligators, but then formed his four-piece band Nikki T and the Snake Charmers in 2019. Two CDs in, and the new one was released in May, a self-released LP. The track, what's interesting is Nikki T is really a pretty good guitarist, but on this one, the guitar solo is handled by Ronnie Earl. So this is great. The track is The Glass, and we'll start the set with new Nikki T and the Snake Charmers on Whole Lot of Blues.

0: listener-supported radio on 88.1 FM KVSC and more new music on the program Whole Lot of Blues. This one kind of a baller that from the harmonica player Russ Green. Russ Green began on guitar but then saw Sugar Blue perform and said, harmonica is where it's at, the harp. Second CD from the Chicago-based blues man. He grew up on the west side of Chicago, Russ Green. The song, a ballad, yeah, pretty heavy stuff, I believe, right there from the new LP on Overton Music entitled Stone Cold, Russ Green. And that new LP was released on the 29th of May. In the set as well, Nikki T and the Snake Charmers, a little bit of a Rust Belt set, Detroit-based. It's Nikki T. He is Nicholas Tabarius and a fine guitar player, but then letting Ronnie Earl on the gas pedal with his guitar solo on the track The Glass. New music Ain't Wasting Time, and that is released through the band and came out on the 14th of May. So again, Nikki T and the Snake Charmers. More new music coming your way, so please stick around.
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0: 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In the community interest, KVSC reminds you that the Munsinger Gardens opens their annual Music in the Garden series coming up this Sunday, June 14th. The series will kick off with a performance by the Half Steps. It's an a cappella men's quartet who has been entertaining Minnesota audiences for three decades with their renditions classic pop songs. Like all Music in the Garden performances, the Sunday show begins at 3 p.m. and is free and open to the public. And it's near the gazebo at Munsinger Gardens. You could kind of say it is the maybe the most southerly part of that garden. But Munsinger Garden just across the river from us here at St. Cloud State. It's here in St. Cloud on the banks of the Mississippi River. Always worth checking it out. And again, 3 o'clock start this Sunday for the Half Steps as Music in the Garden kicks off. Another community reminder from your friends at 88.1 FM KVSC. 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As we are looking at new music, I've got one more in my pile. Well, two left, and we'll get that going in a little bit. But it's a new and 12th solo CD from Dave Thomas. And yeah, you could say, you know, Wendy's, you think of first. Well, he's actually a guitarist who's been around since the late 1960s, 1970s in Great Britain. Was a member of the psych rock band Blonde on Blonde back in the day. And his Blonde on Blonde Direct Records has a new one out, Bridge Street Blues, a 12th solo CD from Dave Thomas. And he is currently in Norwich in the UK. So if my facts are right, he's in Norwich. We've got Dave Thomas. The track is All Loved Up, and that's right here on 88.1 FM.

0: first on your FM dial, 88.1 FM KVSC. Smokin' Joe Kubek, the late guitarist, along with Benoit King, off the number 9 LP, Bite Me. How about that on Bullseye Blues? The track Ready to Learn. Smokin' Joe Kubek passed away at the age of 58 in 2015 from a heart attack, but some fine guitar work there from Smokin' Joe. In the set as well, new Dave Thomas, All Loved Up, was the track from a new release on his own Blonde on Blonde Direct called Bridge Street Blues, new release for Dave Thomas from Great Britain, and released on the 15th of May, the track All Loved Up here on 88.1 FM.
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0: 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Next up on the new music set, we've got the Shaylin Band. And now Shaylin is the vocalist and wife of drummer and musical director Tim Mulberry, who runs House of Barry Productions. And the new third LP from the Shaylin Band is Chapter 3. Formed in Jacksonville, Florida back in 2020, we've got new music from Shaylin. Shay Mulberry writing with Tim Mulberry on the track Push. And that's right here on A Whole Lot of Blues, 88.1 FM.

0: 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Music there from Teresa James and the Rhythm Tramps, LA-based and originally out of Houston, Texas. Teresa James with the track from the most recent Momojo release, Bad at Being Good. Is anything all right? Teresa James. In the set was Billy Branch in The Sons of Blues off of the LP The Blues is My Biography. Very strong on the Chicago-based Roses Lounge Records label. Call Your Bluff. They're an original from Billy Branch, a harmonica master. As well, music from the Shay Lynn Band, Shay Mulberry on vocals, and that new LP, Chapter 3, on her husband Tim's House of Berry Productions, Chapter 3, the Shay Lynn Band on 88.1 FM. It is 9:03. We'll take a short break, bring in Brad Savage for a second, and then give you a shot of the weather before we head into music of the late James Blood Ulmer.
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0: Keeping it as local as it gets, former program director of KVSC, Brad Savage, working out of Ohio, I believe, but going global with Cruising the Decades. Clouds increase tonight, low of 56, with the wind southwesterly at 5 to 10 miles per hour. Looking for a 60% chance of rain tomorrow with the thunderstorm possible after 4 p.m. Cloudy sky for tomorrow, high of 72, and a west to southwest wind at 5 to 10 miles per hour. Looks like a 20% chance overnight rain, thunderstorms before 7 p.m., a slight chance after, then clears with a low of 53 Thursday into Friday. Friday brings a beautiful sunny 77. Gusty winds, however, out of the west as high as 30 miles an hour. For Friday night, chance of precip 40% with showers and thunderstorms. Likely, well, at 40%, who can say? 54 is the low overnight into Saturday. Saturday cooling off a bit, a high of 71 Saturday, Sunday 71 as well, Monday 72 for the high in St. Cloud. Current conditions, well, it's clear skies in central Minnesota here at 9:05. Winds are from the west at 6 miles per hour, shifting a bit. 50% humidity and 55 degrees is the current dew point in central Minnesota, currently 75 on the campus of St. Cloud State. Here we remember guitarist James Blood Ulmer, who was born as Willie James Ulmer, February 8th, 1940 in South Carolina, passed away just last Wednesday, June 3rd, at the age of 86. He was a guitar master in many different styles in harmonical music, a little bit of free funk, sometimes blues, avant-funk, and jazz. Mentioned James Blood Ulmer in the same breath as the artist that we featured on the Crispy Critics earlier today, and Zoe Abda, I believe is the name. Anyways, the artist turned to a distinct style of guitar after the death of Jimi Hendrix, and at one point in time had a band with David Murray, sax guy, and the group was called the Music Revelation Ensemble in 1980. Well, through the course of the years, he went different directions. John Zorn was part of his world, as well as the same Zoe Abda had the same thing going. And it's just kind of really weird to see the connections as they stand now and then. The guitarist did do a blues LP that was released in, let me get the date right on it, 1994. 1964 on Columbia Records called Blues Preacher. So I thought we'd go with the track Blues All Night with a little harmonic guitar music from the late James Blood Ulmer on Whole Lotta Blues.

0: Your Sound Alternative Educational Public Radio, 88.1 FM KVSC. The music of Galia Volt, their third LP, One Woman Band on Roof Records from 2021. Can it be 5 years? Yeah. How about that? Galia Volt will be at the Bayfront Blues Festival playing on Saturday afternoon, the 15th of August at 3:30 in the afternoon. Before that, we heard from James Blood Ulmer, and that is music from the guitar legend, a wide variety of influences as that stands, passed away last week, Wednesday at the age of 86. James Blood Ulmer, Blues All Night, music from the LP Blues Preacher. Just wanted to make sure that we had the pronunciation of the guitarist, the jazz player who we featured on Crispy Critics, that I compared James Blood Ulmer to, in the sense that they had a lot of connections in the music world, the likes of David Murray and John Zorn, etc. The artist that just released this week is Zoamba on the Matador Records label, and it was a lot of fun to find out that a free jazz playing saxophone player could do Americana. You know, it's just incredible stuff. But again, James Blood Ulmer passing away just last week at the age of 86. We'll break here. We'll come back. We've got music from Little Ed and the Blues Imperials also playing at Bayfront, and that's on the opening day, Friday at 7 p.m.
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0: And in fact, Diversions is on weekends as well, on Saturday from 5 until 7. That follows Soul Flight with Winston right here on 88.1 FM. 919 in St. Cloud. And as mentioned, Little Ed and the Blues Imperials will be playing at Bayfront Blues this year. And it's a Friday the 14th show at 7 p.m., just before the headliners for Bayfront's first night, the band Southern Hospitality, featuring Damon Fowler, Victor Wainwright, and J.P. Soares, who will take you through the night. And again, if you're looking for tickets for Bayfront Blues Festival at Bayfront Park in Duluth, just go to bayfrontblues.com. Music from Little Ed and the Blues Imperials will date it back to 1999. Little Ed Williams, Nothing I Wouldn't Do. And that's right here on 88.1 FM.

0: Your Sound Alternative, 88.1 FM KVSC, a 1971 recording from the great Taj Mahal. It was live, the real thing, and they're a version of the Blind Willie Johnson tune, You're Going to Need Somebody on Your Bond, indeed. Reissued in 2000 on Columbia Legacy as well. In the set, that was John Cephas and Phil Wiggins together covering Blind Boy Fuller's Screamin' and Cryin', 1996, the LP Cool Down from Cephas and Wiggins on Alligator. As well, Alligator recording artist Little Ed and the Blues Imperials, who will be in Duluth Friday the 14th of August at the Bayfront Blues Festival, 7 p.m. start for their set. And going back now 27 years to the LP Get Wild, Nothing I Wouldn't Do, right here on KVSC.
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0: 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In the community interest, KVSC would like to remind you that Summertime by George kicks off their 2026 season next Wednesday, June 17th. 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They hit the stage 7 p.m. The opening band, acoustic bass group The Locals, begins the show at 5:30 next Wednesday afternoon, sponsored by the Rotary Club of St. Cloud. Now, if you need more info, go online to KVSC at you would like to go and find out more about Summertime by George. Well, it's summertimebygeorge.com. And again, that's a community reminder from your friends at 88.1 FM. All right, so 9:35, and it's looking like Oliver will be making his debut on the Wednesday's Shoegaze and Dream Pop program. That's coming up in about 25 minutes at 10 o'clock. Getting to the sounds, we've got a Jimmy Rogers cover from the late great Etta James off of Blues to the Bone. And again, that's all right.

0: you from the little basement that bumps 88.1 FM KVSC. It's a whole lot of blues, final set coming your way in just a moment or two, but wanted to play some women singers, and we had Danny Wild there closing off the set, turning 41 this August, a British singer who had just signed with Roof Records after graduating from the Brighton Institute of Modern Music in 2005, signed by the label in 2007, and released Heal My Blues, their debut LP, in 2008. The track you heard was a Junior Wells tune, Little by Little, on 88.1 FM. Robin Rogers as well in that set, and paying tribute to Viola Liuzzo, who was killed by the Ku Klux Klan in 1965 when they were traveling to Alabama to join the Selma to Montgomery Voting Rights March. And the woman said that the struggle for civil rights was everybody's fight. Enough said there. But again, that's Robin Rogers, and the track is Colorblind Angel from 2008's LP Treat Me Right. Etta James starting with the Jimmy Rogers cover, That's All Right, off the LP Blues to the Bone, came out in 2004 on RCA Victor.
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0: John Drake saying so long for now. I'll be back with you after taking a week off from the jazz show. I'll be with you 9 o'clock a.m. on Sunday for Thriving on a Riff. As we begin to close, it's the sounds of Elmore James and his Broom Dusters, recorded on 1957 and released on two different labels that same year, VJ Records and Chief Records. The track is Coming Home, as I'll be coming home. 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

0: Yo, yo, what's good, man? It's your boy Lil B. We back in it. 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
2: All right, all you Motor City rivet heads out there, we got another nightly mixtape with yours truly. Steve, the Ayatollah of Rock and Roll, if I can remember who I even am right now. Had a little trouble coming in, so I'm coming in a little later. Not too much later, though, so I think we're okay. Either way, I've got a special little treat for you guys here. I actually have gotten more albums. I know I keep talking about it, but I don't actually get them. But because I've just been busy, and I haven't been able to, you know, pick up new CDs. But that is not the case today. Today we have found some treasures. So we will be playing those. I don't know what they played last. That was the last show. You're listening to the Nightly Mixtape now, so we're going to get on with that stuff. Either way, I won't waste too much of your time, but I do have an announcement here. And it looks like it is still relevant as of now, but it is coming up. In the community interest of KVSC reminds you that The Summertime by George kicks off its 2026 season at Lake George Park on Wednesday, June 17th. The free outdoor concert series presents the Killer V's. That's a V, not a B, so it's the V's. Filled with family members of the 1960s pop star Bobby V, the band draws on 40 years of experience to play classic rock and roll. Sounds like my kind of deal. The play stage at 7 p.m. and the acoustic-based trio, The Locals, open the show at 5:30 p.m. Well, isn't that exciting? Summertime by George is sponsored by Rotary Club of St. Cloud. That's another community reminder from your friends at KVSC. Ergo me, because I just told you. You can get more information about this event at summertimebygeorge.com. With that out of the way, we're going to get into the music. So to start it off, I see no song more fitting than Ugly Kid Joe. That's right. I got America's Least Wanted. Kind of funny that that's the name of the record. But let me tell you, you'll want this record after you hear some of the songs off of it, because this is like all killer, no filler. So you'll like it. But we got The Goddamn Devil for the first song, and I think it fits the theme of the whole show, basically, or what I try to do with it as much as I can. We do have to play other stuff besides my own, but I tried to get in a little rock and roll, a little old school metal in there, since people, I don't think it's played as much, so I try to oblige. Either way, after that, we got Firehouse. Now, it's not the album I want. It's almost like it's toying with me now. I can't get that album with Don't Treat Me Bad on it or Love of a Lifetime. I keep getting other albums. Well, we got one that's not acoustic. Thank you. So we were able to procure something not acoustic. We're going to play Love is a Dangerous Thing off Firehouse 3. I guess they're going for the Led Zeppelin style numbering system. After that, we got Bad English. Now, I wish I could tell you a lot about Bad English, but all I know is I've heard a lot of songs by them, and each one I like, but I don't know too much about them other than that. And I definitely don't know all the songs, but we're going to play Best of What You Got, and we'll just see how that plays out. Either way, that's going to be the first three set. After that, we may have to get into some more, you know, recent stuff, but I don't have a whole lot of recent stuff that I listen to personally, but I'm learning new stuff all the time by being here, so, you know, there's something there. Either way, you're listening to KVSC FM 88.1 Radio, as local as it gets, with your host tonight, Steve, the Ayatollah of Rock and Rolla, on the Nightly Mixtape. And we are going to go ahead and listen to a little Ugly Kid Joe with The Goddamn Devil. Let's get into it.

Hey, we're back with KBSC FM 88.1, radio as local as it gets. We just played Bad English with Best of What You Got. Very much has a Huey Lewis in the News sound to it, which I know I recognize the band. I wanted to pick up that album, just give it a shot. Honestly, it was slim pickings, but I did enjoy it. I do like a little radio-friendly rock every now and again. Before that, we had Firehouse with Love is a Dangerous Thing. And indeed it is. And indeed it did rock. And you know what? It's not my first pick for Firehouse Records, but it is not a bad one either. So that'll do. That'll do, Firehouse. Thank you. And then we had Ugly Kid Joe, which is the big one. America's Least Wanted. That was my golden nugget I was able to procure. I was able to get that. And I'm so glad. Because I've been looking around for it, to be honest. When I saw that, I was like, jackpot. We played Goddamn Devil. But honestly, the whole album is very good. So you will hear more of Ugly Kid Joe as long as I'm still around doing this. You will definitely be hearing it. So, with that being said, we are going to have to get into some more of your usual programming. I can't be playing all of my own stuff from what I hear. So, that's what we'll do. We'll do what they tell me to do. I got to listen. I'm kind of beholden to the rules if I want to keep cruising about over here. Otherwise, they might give me the boot. I don't actually know, but I ain't going to chance it. So, with that being said, I kind of already gave you a little announcement here, so I don't know if I need to tell you too much, but in case you were wondering, if I can pull it up. Well, would you look at that? You know, I'd love to take a peek at the weather, but all it says here is that it's going to be really hot. And it's going to be really hot for a real long time. And let me tell you, today was a hot one. So I imagine we're going to have more of that. So just, you know, I would tell you to, like, prepare for it, but there really ain't much you can do. You're just going to have to sweat a lot. And that's what I've been doing. Tried mowing my lawn. I got about front yard done, backyard. I went about halfway through. I was like, I could see it on my face. It wasn't happening. Don't need the heat stroke. Not now. It was not. I already sweat a bunch at work. I ain't going to be finishing that today. Tomorrow, though, is what I'll say, and then we'll see what happens until I get yelled at, by my significant other. Either way, hopefully you guys are staying cooler than I am. I'm definitely getting destroyed out there. It is not fun. That being said, it is sunny. I mean, it does brighten up your day to see, you know, a sunny day and have, you know, sorta. I just wish there was a way to escape the heat. But for me, there is no way. I work at a place with no air conditioning. So I must melt. Tis my cross to bear. Either way, we got more music coming up on the way. I am rambling because I don't have much else to say as far as news. So this is what you get. Make Things Right by Spaceport. We will make things right. I think we will do that. And Witching Hour. Witching Hour! Okay, it's not Venom. I wish it was Venom, but it's not Venom. It is by Witch Post. Witch Post? That post. Just kidding. It's witch as in, like, you know, the one that wears the hat, you know, the pointy hat. Spooky one. Flies broom. That witch. We will see. I guess it's going to be a very witching experience, hopefully. Anyways, Make Things Right by Spaceport. That's what I give on to you. And let it be known that you will also get a bit of a witching hour of sorts. Either way, I need to wrap this up because I'm probably annoying someone out there who doesn't want to hear me no more. So I will go ahead and play it. Once again, you're listening to KBSC FM 88.1, radio as local as it gets. And we will get right into the music. Thank you for listening. Oh, yeah, by the way, I'm Steve, the Ayatollah of Rock and Roll. Nice to meet you. And, I'm not going to delay any further. Let's get into the music.

0: Hey, you're listening to KVSC-FM 88.1, radio as local as it gets, with the nightly mixtape tonight, with your host, me, Steve, the Ayatollah of Rock and Roller. Hopefully you guys are still awake out there. You know, I know I'll have to be for a little bit here. And, you know, we had a little witch post with witch hour, or witching hour, my bad, spaceport with Make Things Right. And, you know, those are songs. Either way, I was going to just go ahead and let you guys know. In the community interest of KVSC's reminds you that the city of St. Cloud hosts their 30th annual Juneteenth celebration on Friday, June 19th. You guessed it. I mean, that's when it is. St. Cloud's commemoration of Juneteenth is a celebration of stories, community, and legacy. The free event runs from 12 noon to 7 p.m. at Lake George Municipal Park. Features live music, presentations, a grill-off, a basketball tournament, and more activities designed with the whole family in mind. 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And food trucks will be on hand. Food trucks, I do know what that is, and I do like that. That's another community reminder from your friends at KBSC. You can get more information about this event at our website at kbsc.org. Go to the events tab and the area events page. There you have it. So you can't say I didn't tell you because I just did. So we're going to move on. We got some tunes coming up on the way. But for now, we got to hit a promo and I'll be back shortly. So don't go anywhere because it's going to get more exciting. I promise.
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0: And we're back with KVSC FM 88.1, radio as local as it gets. And yeah, as I promised, we're going to liven it up here a little bit. Those were a little bit mellow tracks, not something I would usually play, but you know, some people like mellow stuff, and that's their choice. Me, on the other hand, I am a rock and roller, as the name implies. So, we're going to liven it up. We need to boost it up. Anybody out there driving or late night cruising might want to hear something a little bit more, you know, something more with a little more pep, you know. So, we're going to do that. Now, I know what you're thinking. We got Poison here. Now, I'm going to play a little Poison. I know some people don't like Poison. People are like, oh, you know, they're, you know. But I do like this song, so I'm going to play it. You know, look what the cat dragged in off the first album. And the one where they look like girls. Now, it is a little bit more of a poppy band, but this one I thought was actually pretty good. I thought it was pretty, it had some good songs on the album. Is the full album good? I don't know, but I know this song's good, so we're going to play it. And Poison haters, keep on hating, but I'm still going to play it. And then we got Wasp, which nobody is going to hate on Wasp. Come on now. Shoot from the Hip. It's about gunfighting, of course. And that is all we're going to say on the matter. Moving on, we got Loudness. Bring in the Loudness with Soldier of Fortune. And if you don't know Loudness, they're the Beast from the East. They're the all-Japanese band. Heavy metal band, even, came here from the 80s. And let me tell you, there weren't a whole lot of them that were popular here, at least. I'm sure in Japan there was quite a few, but they actually bridged that gap. So more power to them. They were able to, you know, kick it. They were able to rock so hard, they rocked all the way to North America. And for that, I applaud them. And they have some very good guitar playing. And the singer, he started off with a little bit more of like an English accent, but he was able to, I think he was able to get past that. So now, on this album, on Soldier of Fortune, I don't notice it much. I know on the first album, it was a little rough, but he got it. You know, it takes a little time to get used to, and he made it work. So, singing is very good. Guitar playing is good. What's not to love? We're going to get into that and more after. But for now, that's what I got for you. So you're going to have to be okay with it because if you're not, I don't know what to tell you. I don't know. We're going to move on, though. So, Poison with Look at What the Cat dragged in. And hopefully it's not a dead cardinal, because wouldn't that be a shame? But either way, we're going to get into that. So once again, thank you for listening to KVSC FM 88.1, radio as local as it gets, with your host, the wild, the crazy Steve, the Ayatollah, rock and roll. And with that, we'll listen to a little Poison. How about that?

0: We are back with KBSC FM 88.1 Radio's Local As It Gets. You're listening to the Nightly Mixtape with your host, Steve, the Ayatollah of Rock and Rolla. And we just heard Soldiers of Fortune by Loudness. And before that, we had Wasp. Shoot from the Hip. Says live on the website, probably, but that was off the Electric Circus album. I don't know why that's not on here as an option, but, you know. So it wasn't the live version. I don't think I could play a lot off of that live album due to vulgar language, but Poison, Look What the Cat Dragged In. And, a lot of people don't like Poison. I think they got like a few good songs in there. I'm not going to say I'm a super fan, but they are not the worst ever. And I've seen them live, and they didn't play for very long, honestly. It wasn't anything to write home about, but I think they deserve a little bit more cred than maybe they do get. Maybe a little bit more, maybe not quite as much teasing. Either way, we do have a quick promo, so we're going to get into that, and then I'll be back. But we'll get that out of the way just to say we did it. So I'll be back shortly to give you the scoop. So don't you go nowhere.
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2: 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Tony Dahl, are you kidding me? Another Buffalo connection.
3: 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He scores! 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
0: 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Never to preach or teach, just to give it to you straight. And I will give it to you straight right now. We've got Social Distortion. Because a little birdie told me that they have a new release. I have a list of new releases. And I'm going to be honest, I don't recognize most of these bands. But I am a fan of Social Distortion. I grew up when they were kind of hitting it big, I suppose. I believe so, at least. I know I saw a lot of merch run around at different swap meets and car shows. So they've been around. And from what I could tell, just straight rock and roll slash, I don't know, you might say punk, but it's not very political, which I always appreciate. I don't really care for a ton of political messaging in my music, as I like to keep it personal and not so much widespread. Although, I have been proven wrong with some tunes. I won't lie, a lot of Megadeth songs, you know, have an undertone to them. And you know what, I appreciate that as well. Either way, we are going to get into the music. I'll quit yapping, you know. I tend to do that because, I don't know, I feel like what I have to say is important when it probably isn't as important as music, as the music may be, and let the music speak, and blah, blah, blah. Anyway,

And then we got All Some Kind of Dream by Josh Ritter. I don't know who that is. I'm going to be honest with you. I won't lie. Like I said, I give it to you straight. I ain't going to preach and I ain't going to teach. I'm just going to tell you what I know. What I know. And what I know is we're going to play some Josh Ritter. So be prepared. I don't know what we're in store for. I'm bracing for it. Either way, once again, you're listening to KVSC FM 88.1, radio as local as it gets. Without further ado, here's Social Distortion. Enjoy.

0: Well, you're listening to KVSC FM 88.1, radio as local as it gets. We just heard one by Josh Ritter with All Some Kind of Dream. You know what? I actually did enjoy that track, surprisingly, because, you know, I'm not the biggest with the mellow music, but I do like that old, you know, just a person writing a song, pouring their, you know, feels into it. I do like that. You know, I like John Cougar Mellencamp, and that gives me a little bit of the softer Cougar Mellencamp kind of style to it. So I know I'm coming from a more old school, you know, I'm old school. It's just how it be. But we'd also played Social Distortion, little rock and roll, Born to Kill. I do like Social Distortion. You know, I think I was introduced to them. Probably first thing I heard from them was Guitar Hero. I know it's not the most exciting, but, you know, Guitar Hero was big when I was younger. And so, after that, you know, I delved into them a little bit more, and they haven't disappointed yet. I know they had that one Ball and Chain song that was very popular, so I did listen to that one too. Either way, we are going to move on to the next little programming on the Nightly Mixtape with your host, me, Steve, the Total of Rock and Roll. Don't go nowhere. We're going to play a quick promo, and we'll be right back.
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0: Educational programming indeed, unless you're listening to me, in which you will get no education, because I don't preach or teach. I'm going to stop saying that, though, because I'm going to wear that out. Either way, I'm not a teacher. I'm simply a giver. I like to give. You're welcome. And I give you the unseeable route, the outfit. That is what's next. And after that, we got Pert Near Sandstone. Okay. Well, with grace, Pert Near with Sandstone. I wonder what that could mean. Somebody let me know. If you know, you can let me know what that's. Maybe that's the name of the person. I don't know. I don't even know. That's okay. We're going to play some of that, and we're going to have a whole host of other stuff, so don't you go nowhere. You don't want to, you want to miss out on the action, okay? Hopefully you're up, you're awake, you're lively, because we're going to get lively in here after we hit the next programming, I believe, or the next promo. I will be playing some of my own stuff again, so you've got that to look forward to. If you like my brand of rock and roll, you will enjoy. Either way, doing the best I can. Hopefully, to all four of my listeners, you guys are jamming. So, you're listening to KVSC, as you may know. Radio as local as it gets, and there's more I could say, but I think you got the gist. So, we'll get right into the music, and thank you for listening. And without further ado, Steve the Total of Rock and Roll signing off for some more tunage.

0: Hey, you're listening to KVSC FM 88.1, radio as local as it gets. And yeah, we just listened to Pert Near and the Sandstone Grace. I wasn't sure what it was about, but I will say it seemed to be more on the bluegrass side, which I do like myself some bluegrass. Contrary to popular belief, I do like to have a little banjo in there every once in a while. The Outfits with the Unseeable Root before that as well. And we're hitting close to the next little session of music we got going here on the old nightly mixtape with your host, Steve, the Idol of Rock and Roller. We are going to get through a couple of promos, though, and I will try to get those out of the way quickly so we can get into what's coming up next. So don't go anywhere. Don't turn that dial. You're going to want to hear what's coming up, so don't you be skipping around. You don't want to be doing that because you might miss out. So fear of missing out, I'm going to use that against you. 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
0: And we're back with KVSC FM 88.1, radio as local as it gets, and have I got a special treat for you. We will be playing some of my own stuff, but, you know, before we do that, I was able to find, you know, I got on the whole bluegrass shenanigans. I was able to find a bluegrass tune I actually like. They don't have a whole lot of the stuff, all the stuff I like. They don't have it all. Fair enough. You know, you can't have it all. You just can't. It'd be impossible. They do have Blood on the Bluegrass by legendary Shaq Shakers. And I guess I was able to find that because you can look in bluegrass. You can't really check it out. You can't really find what you're looking for just based on the genre itself. Is what it is. That being said, this is a really good one. So you'll enjoy. And it looks like it's from Trivia this year. I don't remember that. But I was here for that, if you didn't know. I co-hosted, so you probably didn't hear too much of me. Either way, I did two programs back to back because I'd just be like that both days in the house. Ain't stopping for nothing. And hopefully I made an impression. Probably not, though, because I was co-hosting. Therefore, I have to keep my mouth shut. Either way, we're going to get into some, you know, some rocking, some rolling, maybe a little REM with Cuyahoga. I don't know what that says. It's okay. We'll listen to it. We'll see how it is. You know REM, you know. There sitting in the spotlight. I know that song. I don't know every REM because I'm not a huge fan. That being said, we're going to listen to a little Cuyahoga and Blood on the Bluegrass with legendary Shaq Shakers. I'm sure they don't play that too often. So if you haven't heard it, you'll hear it now. Once again, you're listening to KVSC FM 88.1, radio as local as it gets, with your host, Steve, the Ayatollah of Rock and Roller, on a nightly mixtape. Let's get into the music.

0: Well, hello there, all you night owls out there. It is, me, Steve, the Ayatollah of Rock and Rolla on KBSC FM 88.1, radio as local as it gets. And we just played REM with Cuyahoga. I don't know what that is. I don't know what it means. And I don't even know if I'm saying it right. I think they said in the song, though, I think it was Cuyahoga or something like that. I hope I got that right. If I didn't, you could just, I don't know, give me a flick on the nose or something. We got Legendary Shack Shakers with Blood on the Blue Grass. Pretty good one, huh? Picked it myself. And we got a lot more coming up. In fact, we're about to have a three-parter, three smoking gun, firing off some really good tracks coming up next. So you definitely want to stay tuned. If you're listening now, might as well stick around, because you're going to hear some serious rocking, some serious bangers. And we will be back, because if we must get to the promo, and then I'll let you know what you're in for. So for now, we'll get right through the promo. We'll be back shortly. Turn it into, what's his name? Guy from Looney Tunes there. Anyways, we'll be right back.
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0: Well, we're back. Yeah, Porky Pig, that's what I was thinking of. Anyway, it's me, you know, Steve, the Ayatollah of Rock and Roller. I hope you're not sick of hearing from me. I would hope not. Obviously, you have choices if you are, but I hope you'll stick around, because I got more for you. I got more to show you. I got so much for you to hear, and I should get into it. So we got Ugly Kid Joe, and you know, I played a song earlier, and to prove a point, we'll play another one off of the America's Least Wanted, because I need to prove that this album has no bad tracks. It is all killer, no filler. And after that, we got Love Hate with Mary Jane. I bet you can guess what that one's about. I don't need to really talk about that too much. Having a little bit of the devil's lettuce, some herbs and spices in that one. Then we got Bullet Boys with Kissin' Kitty. So yeah, that's kind of what we got going on there. These are three tracks that I like to think are going to rev us up a little bit, because we need a little revving. I feel like we've been playing a lot of soft stuff, and I like to keep it hard, and I don't mean that in any sort of derogatory way. You know, there's no need to think about that one harder than how I said it, okay? Anyways, we're going to go ahead and listen to some Ugly Kid Joe on KVSC FM 88.1. Radio as local as it gets. Let's rock.

Woo! Well, that was another great lineup, if I do say so myself. You're listening to KBSC 88.1, radio as local as it gets. I felt like I had more to say on that. Anyways, it's the nightly mixtape, if you didn't know, if you're just tuning in now. Nightly mixtape with your host, Steve, the Ayatollah of Rock and Roller. Hold the applause. I know, the one and only. But we just played three. I repeat, not one, but three in a row of some super heavy, well, not heavy, I would say, but very rocking. Very rocking. Not a whole lot of metal. That's okay. You know, I got a lot of rock and roll and a little bit of heavy metal in there. But it's what I get and it's what I give to you. I try to give as good as I get here. And it looks like we got Bullet Boys with Kissin' Kitty. Before that, we had Love Hate with Mary Jane. And then to prove that Ugly Kid Joe and they're America's least wanted is, I think, very well in demand, even though the name would imply not so much with America's least wanted. I think it's their most wanted. You want that album. It's a good one. I'm not trying to sell you it. I'm just saying that it is an album that I, for one, think is all killer, no filler. Not a lot of albums can say that. That is one. That is one right there. And for that reason, I am proving it by playing two songs. Two. I know, I'm going crazy here. I'm playing two in the same programming schedule. Well, how about that? Anywho, we can move on from that. You know, I don't need to go on. You heard it yourself. You can decide. Anyway, moving to more news, in case for all you news heads out there, of which I'm sure there are a few, maybe some, maybe not. I don't care. I'm going to tell you something here. I gotta tell you about the Music in the Gardens. I have to. I must. And the community interest of KVSC reminds you that the Munsinger Gardens opens their annual Music in the Gardens series on Sunday, June 14th. The series kicks off with the performance by the Half Steps. This a cappella men's quartet has been entertaining Minnesota audiences for more than 30 years. Holy cow, that's a long time, with their renditions of classic pop songs. Okay, well, apparently pop songs. All right, like the Music in the Gardens performance, this one begins at 3 p.m. and is free, open to the public. It's free. What do you got to lose? It takes place in an area near the gazebo in the Munsinger Gardens, which is located in St. Cloud, on the banks of the Mississippi River. That's another community reminder from your friends at KBSC, ergo me, because I just told you. You can get more information about the event at our website, kbsc.org. Go to the events tab and the area events page. Anyways, there's your news for you. So don't say I didn't tell you, because I did. Now, on to the music, okay? And, hopefully moving away from the mic. I like to be animated when I'm doing this. Hopefully you guys aren't getting any of the in and outs. It's not like, you know, whoa, doing stuff like that. Either way, I don't have a whole lot to say as far as music coming up because I did not choose it. But I will tell you what it is. I will do that. We got Mulberry by Body Type. Don't know who they are, but we're going to find out together. It's a journey we'll take as a group. As a cohesive unit, we will go in, we'll see, we'll be like, okay, it's not bad. Or we'll go in and we'll say, boo. But that is for you to decide, and I can't tell you what to think. So you will decide. After that, we got Aldous Harding with Coats. Well, how about that? A little song about maybe snuggling up with a coat in case it's a little chilly. It is not right now. It is not. You know what? I might as well tell you the weather. It's really hot. It's really hot. I darn near passed out mowing my lawn this morning. Or not even this afternoon, I should say. I don't want to be inaccurate. And let me tell you, it's a steamer. You're going to want to stay hydrated. Stay hydrated. I know I've been just chugging, and all of it's just been coming out, you know, because I'm just sweating
sweating like something that sweats. I'm trying to come up with something crazy or something, you know, witty, but I ain't got much else for you. It's not fun, but we'll get through it. And then, you know what? It's sunny and, you know, it ain't as cold, so I can't complain. I can't be whining because, honestly, it's always nice to have a little sunny weather. Either way, I'm going to quit yapping. We got Mulberry Body Type coming up. So if you ask for it, you're getting it. If you didn't ask for it, oh, well, you're going to hear it anyway. Here we go. Once again, KVSC FM 88.1, radio as local as it gets, with Steve D'Antola of Rock and Roller on a nightly mixtape. Let's get back into the music.

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0: 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Hello there. You're listening to KVSC. Your place for alternative, apparently. Although I don't play too much alternative myself. Hello, I am Steve the Ayatollah of Rock and Roller, and I am hosting tonight's nightly mixtape for all you folks out there. So why don't you sit down and let me show you what I have to bring to the table here. I got a few songs coming up that I handpicked. That's right, me, myself. But first, let me tell you that you just listened to the folk song by Carson McCone. I said that right. I think I did. And I'll tell you what, thank you for your lovely tune, your lovely little ditty there. Enjoyed that, you know, to some degree. And then we had Eldos, Harding Coats, which honestly has a very, you know, quaint 90s sound to it. You know, I appreciate that. I can appreciate this. We had Body Types with Mulberry. And honestly, I don't really remember that one, but I'm sure it was a good one. I'm sure it was great. Great job, Body Type. You're doing wonders. Anyway, we're going to get into the what's up next. But first, we got to get a promo, as I like to do. I like to, you know, I like to have a little schedule, you know, a little bit of a sort of a schedule for this, you know, kind of a formula, if you will. Anyway, let's get the promo. We'll be back. I don't want to waste time, so we'll just run through that quick.
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0: Well, they just told you, but in case you weren't listening, you're listening to KVSC FM 88.1, radio as local as it gets, for your place for all alternative, unless you're listening to my show, which I will be playing, probably not that, unless I choose to, but I don't choose to now. So, we have got a special, it seems like there must have been a gift giver, because I've been given a few gifts, and they are songs that I actually like, which it's hard to find these days. And first off, Mr. Bungle, I played that before. I know we had that. We have Mr. Bungle. Why do we have that and not a lot of other songs? Don't ask me. I don't put the music in, but we do have Mr. Bungle, and I'm going to play probably their most quintessential song if you've never listened to them. If you're, in case you're new to the Mr. Bungle, story, Mike Patton, a singer who was very famous for his Faith No More, you know, for his epic song that was very, was called Epic, in fact, and it was very big, and they had a couple other hits, and, you know, I really enjoyed that band. But I'll tell you what, Mr. Bungle was the OG, it was before, with his friends in high school. He signed them after he got big to Warner Brothers, of all places. I don't know why they chose to sign that band, because I don't think they fit the brand whatsoever. I don't care. I really don't care, because I listened to the album. I was like, this is good stuff. I like it. It's weird, but I'm a little weird too, so I kind of like it. And I don't really care what people think of it, because I think for myself. After that, we have Ghoul Town with Against a Crooked Sky. Ghoul Town, I can't believe they got it. Apparently, we played a lot of good music on the Trivia 2026, because it looks like that's what it's put down as being entered in during that time. I got the Blood on the Blue Grass already, which was a very good one by the Shakers. I don't know the full name right now. I know I have it on a playlist, and I enjoy it quite a bit, and it's bluegrass, and I do enjoy bluegrass from time to time. But Ghoul Town is special to me, because when I was in high school, I had never heard kind of a heavy country sort of almost gothic. I don't even know what you want to call them, but it's very cool. And they tell stories. And, you know, I was like, I was entranced by it. I was like, this is new. This is new. I've never heard it. I'm more of a heavy metal, 80s metal rock and roller. But you know what? I could get down with a little bit of this. I enjoyed it. This is not the first song I heard by them. That being said, they don't have the first song, which would have been the Drinking with the Living Dead. That one was a killer music video. They also did a song for Elvira. What's not to love? Either way, Ghoul Town, you're going to like them. I would like to think, and if you don't like them, whatever. But I'm going to play them anyway, and I'm excited to let you hear it. So without further ado, you're listening to KVSC, radio as local as it gets. Hey, yes, sir. With who else but the Steve of the Ayatollah of Rock and Roll here every Wednesday, and I ain't missing for nothing. So once again, put your hard hats on, because it's going to get a little bumpy, all right? And I introduce you to a little Mr. Bungle, a little Ghoul Town double feature, creature feature, if you will. Anyways, let's get into the music. I'm rambling now. So without further ado, thank you for listening to KVSC. Let's get into the music.

0: Well, you're listening to KVSC FM 88.1. Radio as local as it gets. With the nightly mixtape tonight with your host Steve, the Ayatollah of Rock and Roller. And we played some Ghoul Town. Very, very happy to see that added to the list of songs that now can be played. Yeah, it seems like the Trivia 2026 was a win, in fact. And we got a lot of good new music that wasn't there before and is here now. Ghoul Town, once again, very good band. If you like heavy metal, if you like, you know, kind of a little southern twang in there, it is a perfect mesh, I think. And you know what? I grew up listening to them. When I found out there was a band, Ghoul Town, I was like, this is an interesting sound, and I want more. And I found more. But hopefully you enjoyed it, because that's the only song they have right now. But maybe one day I will find an album and I can play more. Mr. Bungle before that. You don't know Mr. Bungle? Faith No More singer made Mr. Bungle in high school before Faith No More was even a thought. And then he was able to sign it after he got big for doing Faith No More. So Mr. Bungle with Carousel, very weird song. I don't care. I like it. I like it a lot. We'll move on though. We've got a promo coming up, so I will be telling you what's up next, but not now, because it's not the time, okay? It's just not time for any of that nonsense. We got to get this promo, and we'll be back shortly.
1: 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This is Crescent Moon of the Vultures. 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
0: Well, we're back, aren't we, with KVSC, radio as local as it gets. And what do I got for you? Well, I'll tell you what I got. I got a little clutch with A Quick Death in Texas, which sounds like a real cool one. I do like Clutch. I don't know that song, but you know what? I know enough Clutch songs to know it's going to be a good one. And then after that, we got another song that I am just glad that we got some more stuff here. We got the Old Crow Medicine Show with Wagon Wheel, which I've heard that song, and it was a very well done bluegrass song, and I will be playing it, or bloodgrass, or whatever you want to call it, whatever they call the new thing. Whatever. Point is, a little twangy, ain't hurting me none. I'll take it, you know. We take those. Either way, we're going to get into the music. I'll quit my yapping. Once again, you're listening to KVSC, Radio as Local as It Gets, with your host tonight, Steve, the Ayatollah of Rock and Roller, every Wednesday from 11 to 2. Ooh, so you know, check, put it on your calendar. I'll be back. But for now, we're nearing the end. We got a little bit more time. So hopefully we'll get your fill in here and we'll see you next week. But for now, still be around for a little bit. So don't get too sad. It's still got some pep in me. I still got some life in me. So we'll continue this and enjoy some Clutch and some Old Crow Medicine Show. What a name. That is a mouthful. Either way, let's get into the music.

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1: Dick Bramer, Kevin Harlan, John Madden. 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
2: 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Nolan Walker! The biggest goal he'll score all year! Deflected in off of a Donahue shot! And St. Cloud State leads with 53 seconds to go!
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7: 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Oh yes, we will be back. We will be back next Wednesday. If you'd like to join me for another adventure with rock, and all sorts of other stuff, too, because I try to put a little variety in there if I can. You just heard Old Crow Medicine Show with Wagon Wheel. I'm a little embarrassed. I kind of thought it was a different song, but you know what? It wasn't bad. I did not. I got the songs mixed up. I thought I knew it was a different song, but you know what? It was a good cover of Wagon Wheel, unless they did the original. I actually don't know, but I know that was a very popular one in high school. Before that, though, we had Clutch, The Legends, with A Quick Death in Texas. And it was a quick rocking show, I'll tell you that. Anyways, I don't really know what else to say. It's getting up there in time, and my time is almost done. But that don't matter, because there'll always be another time. And you might be there, and maybe you won't be there. And if you're not there, I feel sorry for you, really. Kidding, of course. But I do appreciate all the people who have listened today, and I'm sure you're sick of hearing me talk, and I probably don't need to go on and much more, but I just like to say that, you know, I hope I entertained you, because it's what I try to do. I try to do it, and, you know, sometimes I fail, sometimes I succeed. Mostly fails. Kidding. I think I do okay. I think I'm learning the ropes. Either way, I hope you guys have a great rest of your night, and Godspeed and God bless, and everyone have a glorious day tomorrow. And with that, this is Steve, the Ayatollah of Rock and Roller on KVSC, signing off. Have a great night.

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0: 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Hi, Millie Bays here for KVSC. It can't help any of the stuff that I just talked about, but KVSC has been the voice of St. Cloud for more than 50 years. Using a special combination of diverse music, hot talk, and captivating sports, KVSC cuts through even the most stubborn traffic to make your commutes feel like new again. 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And just look at all this grape juice I spilled on the carpet. Didn't see where I was going there, sorry. 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

Monday. Boss is on your case, but you got to sit in on some local bluegrass. You were late again on Tuesday, but right on time to sample the new Janelle Monáe. Wednesday, it's another boring staff meeting, followed by Pixies Deep Cuts played right off the vinyl. I like to spend some time in Mozambique. 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
3: Today we're reviewing Iron Lung, Markiplier's debut theatrical film. This movie, based on the game of the same name, expands greatly on the source material, and by working with the game's creator, David Szymanski, brought the game to life in a truly spectacular way.
4: Taking place after an event known as the Quiet Rapture, as far as humanity knows, every star and planet have disappeared, and even the last tree is gone. Their only hope now lies with the convict and his mission of discovery to the depths of the Blood Ocean on AT5. This is where Markiplier comes in, playing Simon, a criminal whose punishment is to attempt to save humanity, and he will do whatever it takes to survive. The first half of the film is more claustrophobic terror of being alone in the dark. We have no idea what keeps assaulting the sub. You're only given brief glimpses to try to figure out what's going on. As his mission goes off the rails, we delve more into a visceral, psychedelic-type horror movie as Simon begins to hallucinate. It's unclear how much of the second half of the film is hallucination or what's reality. But if you pay close attention, you can pick out moments of reality between the psychedelic horror.
3: And we gotta talk about the record-breaking amount of blood. 80,000 gallons, to be exact. The practical effects in this film were fantastic. The growths that appear on Simon's body were disgustingly realistic. And one of the coolest special effects was seeing Simon's face begin to bruise from the effects of the pressure on his body. The special effects team definitely did their research.
4: Iron Lung did a fantastic job of taking us through this bloody expedition. The storytelling was unique, the soundtrack made you feel like you were in the sub, and the practical effects were out of this world. We're gonna give Iron Lung a 5 out of 5.

0: 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And until next time, Dark Hearts, stay nerdy.
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1: We didn't have tornadoes here until we started putting into traffic circles. 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
2: Welcome back to Stages on KVSC. Here's what's happening in the Granite City area and beyond. Starting off with Thursday, June 11th, in the St. Cloud area, as usual, Monday Night Jazz will be performing at the Pioneer Place Veranda Lounge from 7 to 9:30 p.m. Monday Night Jazz is a group formed by Muggsy Lauer on guitar and Jeff Engelm on bass. Originally playing Monday nights, the group moved to Thursdays during the pandemic. 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Titus Andronicus will be playing at Turf Club at 8 p.m. The show is 21 plus and doors open at 7. Moving on to Friday, June 12th, in the St. Cloud area, Adam Moe will be performing at the Pioneer Place Veranda Lounge from 8 to 11 p.m. Adam Moe is a fiddler and singer-songwriter based in Duluth. In the Twin Cities area, Royal and the Serpent will be performing with Sick Brain at Fine Line at 7 p.m. The show is all ages and doors open at 6. Tommy Goodroad will be performing at 7th Street Entry with Walker Rider and Lone Rock Bride at 8 p.m. The show is 18 plus and doors open at 7. Sun Little will be performing with Tonina at Turf Club at 8 p.m. The show is 21 plus and doors open at 7. Ending Friday and moving into Saturday, June 13th, in the St. Cloud area, John Thies will be performing at Pioneer Place Veranda Lounge from 8 to 11 p.m. John Thies's Down But Not Out has a honky-tonk slash 90s neo-traditional style of country music featuring lots of pedal steel and fiddle. B-Side Indie Music Cafe will be giving you the Pull String single release show featuring the music of Green Top and Social Cues. The show will be happening from 6 to 9 p.m. and tickets cost $10. In the Twin Cities area, Killed by Kiwis will be performing with Mary Jam and Soulflower at 7th Street Entry at 8 p.m. The show is 18 plus and doors open at 7. The Wallflowers will be performing with Silverada at 1st Avenue at 8 p.m. The show is 18 plus and doors open at 7. Moving on to Sunday, June 14th, in the Twin Cities area, Delamitri will be performing with Little Fevers at 1st Avenue at 7:30 p.m. The show is 18 plus and doors open at 6:30. Bob Log III will be performing with Samuel Locke Ward at 7th Street Entry at 8 p.m. The show is 18 plus and doors open at 7. Finally, on Monday, June 15th, Daisy the Great will be performing with Dad Bod at 7:30 p.m. The show is open to all ages and doors open at 6:30. As always, don't forget to support your local scene. And until next time, I'm Alan Cicero. Go see a show.
5: Stages on KVSE is brought to you by record players shaped like briefcases. Say goodbye to lugging your stereo to the courthouse when you need to present your favorite Arctic Monkeys album as evidence. And say hello to the worst sounding speakers we could possibly fit into an oversized lunchbox. Record players shaped like briefcases, not liable for needle scratches on your divorce papers.
6: That's right, Brian. This is Indie Brunch, and I'm DJ Chip. Welcome. You probably haven't heard me in a couple days, and before that, you probably haven't heard me in a couple years. So this is show number 2, guys. Haven't been here in a long time. I'm excited. And guess who got tickets to the Phoebe Bridgers show? Woo-hoo-hoo-hoo. Not me. okay, not me. But your original DJ, DJ Gene, got tickets to the Phoebe Bridgers show. Can we get a round of applause for DJ Gene? Holy, holy moly. They're really excited about it. Up next, I do have Savior Complex by Phoebe Bridgers from the Punisher album. I've got, and then I need people to text in because I want to play Alex G next. But if I can be so honest with my wonderful, lovely, beautiful listeners, I have not listened to Alex G. I'm so sorry. So please text in with song recommendations before the next song ends. Otherwise, we have The Fallen by Franz Ferdinand, which could be a little back-to-back switcheroo, a little abrupt, perchance. So please text in to 320-247-4350. Again, 320-247-4350. I need recommendations for Alex G specifically because he is also performing at this Phoebe Bridgers concert. And we like to represent around here at KVSC. And if you don't have any Alex G recommendations, my boss, if you're listening, I need Boy Genius recommendations. This one's for you, okay? So let me know what Boy Genius song I should play. Okay, and we're going to... Up next, Savior Complex. Wait, hold on. Up next.

banger after banger on your sound alternative, KVSC 88.1 FM. This is DJ Chip, in case you weren't aware. DJ Gene got tickets to the Phoebe Bridgers concert. Give it up in the chat. Everybody text in at 320-247-4350. I'm seeing a lot of excitement about this concert. Great job, guys. Me too. I have a quote for how I was supposed to start this show. And unfortunately, I had it written down and I only got to the first half of my post-it note. So we're going to hit the second half. And I just want everybody to know that you need to lace up your Doc Martens. Put on your skeleton onesies for Phoebe Bridgers concert because it's coming up. I did not put in that Alex G song that I told you guys I was going to. It did just go to the Fallen song and by Franz Ferdinand. And it was good. It was good. In my opinion. It was good. up next, we will have Miracles by Alex G, which was chosen by me. I chose it. And again, fair warning to everyone and anyone. I unfortunately have not listened to this artist. I'm not super familiar. I am taking requests though. So go to the website, text in. I am taking requests. So yeah, I'm excited for this one, guys.

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0: Welcome, welcome, welcome to Indie Brunch. It's DJ Chip. If you're expecting DJ Gene, don't be. Tell me. Simply don't be.
1: Don't.
0: I'm joined happening. With...
1: Shay and Big Shay, or Shay Leaf, or Shay LaLonic. I can't find many Shay names here.
0: I mess with it. You're going to have, like... I feel like Shay Leaf is good. You can... Because plants, and then you can just... You're just the plant guy.
1: Yeah, I mean, that was the DJ name that I picked, and then... Everybody knows me as just Shay LaLonic from, you know, news. Because obviously I was doing news for a year before I ever touched the board for doing a DJ shift. And then I came in during Oregano's shift one day, and he just calls me Big Shay on air. That's just what I am now. And I'm just like, okay. And if you ask Mr. Dan Seeger, I could be a numerous amount of names. Shay Tholomew, Shay LaLonic,
0: I like Shay Tholomew. That's so funny. All right, right now we're talking about exercises for your neck because I was stretching on my chair and I realized I had to like oomph myself to like get my head up off the chair. Do you ever do that? You're like laying down and you gotta like one, two, woof. And I was like, that's not good. I should probably like have neck muscle.
1: Maybe. That might be useful.
0: So now is your time. Now is your alert. Do some neck muscles. Stretch your... Head to the side, to the other side, forward and back. Hold all of them if you're driving or at work. This is your sign.
1: Yes.
0: This is your sign.
1: Yes. Oh my God, Carl just walked into the studio. Big yawn.
2: Are you doing yoga? It's too early for that. Come on, guys.
0: We're right on time then. Early is yoga time.
2: Really? I didn't know that.
0: It's never too early for yoga time. Okay, the last couple songs were Ne Plus Ultra by Ear, Miracles by Alex G, and Happy Now by Like Lee. Up next is The Denial by Paula Kelly, and then The Beginning of Time by Mira. So get excited.

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0: Welcome to Indie Brunch. DJ Chip is here and present. So is Shay and... introduce yourself.
1: Carl. Trying to come up with a cool name, but I can't.
2: I don't know. We already introduced him as Carl earlier. Yeah. And what Carl, was your DJ name when you first learned how to DJ?
1: I think I just went with my name.
2: Oh. You're boring.
0: I'm just kidding. You know,
1: I came up... if I was a wrestler, I would be Johnny Suave. So I agree with Johnny Suave, but I also don't want to pick Johnny.
2: Yeah, we already have
1: Johnny's name, so I'm just going to go with Carl.
0: Suave is kind of sick, though. You got to do New Age, though. You can be Johnny Swag now.
1: What's up, guys? This is Jay Suave. You're listening to KKKDSC.
2: Right. Do you want to tell the listeners what they just heard?
1: Yeah, I feel like a bunch of people just turned
0: up. Yes. Yeah, probably. So we had Weird Fishes slash RPG by Radiohead, and then The Denial by Polly Kelly, The Beginning of Time by Mira, and The Less I Know, The Better by Tame Impala.

0: actually directed by a YouTuber. So shout out to the Working Class. Well, really excited to get some directors in there that are new and fun. And same with Backrooms was also a YouTube director. Am I crazy?
1: You mean I have no clue. The only YouTube film
2: I know about is Iron Man.
0: Yeah, okay, so
1: that's
0: good answers, honestly.
1: That's the only thing I can think of when it comes to a YouTube movie is Fred. And that was like, what was that, 2011?
0: Dude, yeah.
1: And like, those were so bad.
0: Fishbowl eye.
2: So, I know we have some stuff to listen to about things.
1: All the essentials?
2: Some informational things. Do we want to... I don't want to run us too long. No, the things.
0: Yeah. Yes. So coming up next is $20 by Boy Genius.
2: Okay. Well, never mind.
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0: Hello, hello. We were just talking about how to prevent a semi-truck from flipping if it's got a bunch of potatoes in it. And then when you turn the potato truck, if the potatoes all roll to one side, it's going to flip. So how do you prevent that? And Carl had a good idea.
1: Well, you got to take the have a way to counter the weight, sort of like they do with earthquake buildings out west, I think.
0: Mm-hmm.
1: And I don't know if it's necessarily the turning. I think it's like if you run into a big... It's like a wild turn, or if you end up with some crazy wind or something like that. If anybody knows about trucks, I mean, it's hard to control the a trailer that's weaving back and forth a lot in crazy wind. So it's
0: going on the highway and stuff.
1: Yeah, or like if they have to make a sudden stop, they move really awkwardly. It's mm-hmm. I don't know, it's just tricky.
0: My idea,
1: that's the farm boy in me.
0: My idea was initially to have, like, if anybody knows, like, horse trailers, you know how they have, like, those diagonal metal walls so the horses aren't bumping into each other and, like, spooking. So my idea is to put those in, but it still, like, necessarily rolls to each side. Yeah. So I think the building idea is good. I looked up different things.
1: Unless they put them in, like containers that prevented them from rolling together. So if they had them in like separate like bins
0: do
1: in
0: they
1: each
0: not,
1: truck, that would make more sense.
0: Do they not have like big like plastic crates that are like 4 feet by 4 feet or whatever?
1: No. So they, well, the way, well, it depends on the type, on if you're washing them or not, I guess. But the way we do it is we just mount, they just pile up them into a mound at each semi.
0: Yeah.
1: So I don't know. It's above my pay grade.
0: Yeah, something for the semi drivers to bring the equipment with them when they when they come to get the stuff.
1: Add a tip wheel, a tip assist wheel on each side of the semi trailer. That's what you got to do.
0: Yeah. Last we had For You Too by Yo La Tengo, Big Box Store Heart by Prince Daddy and the Hyena, Salted Caramel Ice Cream by Metrimony, and Gateway by Effers. And up next we've got some fun little things for you, such as Say Something by Sarah Cajon, Mount Airy Hill, Away Gone by Kurt Vile, and then Charlie Sheen Reaches Out to the Fae. And Don't Worry Requests, I See You. We got Groomers by Spit Takes coming up in a second after that.

Put the needle on the record, put the needle on the record, put the needle on the record when the drum beats go like this. Right about now, now, now, you are listening to the sounds of KVSC 88.1 FM, St. Cloud.

0: Good morning, world. It is DJ Chip at 10:32 a.m. And I have just brought to you a couple good ones, in my opinion. Most recently, The Mountain Goats with the song Charlie Sheen Reaches Out to the Feds. Kurt Vile with Mount Airy Hill Wake On, and some other fun ones. You're hearing from me a little more recently because I wanted to say hello. Because I wanted to say hello and tell you to do your neck stretches. Get rid of that tech neck that we all got going on. It's early in the morning and it's time to stretch. It's time to stretch. And for you, maybe it's becoming midday. We're in the process of becoming midday. And to that I say, yesterday I woke up right now. So you know what? I've been very productive today and I'm quite proud of myself. But yeah. So good morning to you, good midday to you. Have some happy affirmations while you're driving or at work or whatever, and let's listen to a couple promos and then we'll get the Groomers by Spit Takes, courtesy of one of our wonderful listeners.
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4: 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There will also be plenty of activities for all ages, including an obstacle course, World War II trivia, and arts and crafts. 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And if you can't make it on Saturday, the event is happening the following day on Sunday, July 12th, this time from 11 a.m. to 4 p.m. On Thursday, July 16th, Munzinger and Clemens Gardens is hosting their annual art fair in the gardens from 10 a.m. to 6 p.m. This event features 60-plus artists from all around the state of Minnesota that you can browse and purchase from, plus music performers and food vendors. Paul Imholt, Kathy English, and Laura Dahl are all scheduled to perform. For more information, such as having your artwork exhibited, visit munzingerclemens.com. I'm Gracie J, and that's what's happening. 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

0: Thank you so much.
1: Hello, hello, hello. Maybe I'll just start every break like that. It's kind of goofy, I think. DJ Chip, not DJ Gene, but that's okay. Out of curiosity, I was just looking at wages, inflation, and rent and stuff, and what that's looking like for Minnesota and the United States as a whole. And maybe I'm just fear-mongering myself, but I don't know. I'm on USA Facts, and I'm just scrolling. I'm like, oh my god. There's a question that says, are wages keeping up with inflation? Short answer, no. And then there's this whole article that I'm finding really interesting. It compares the Great Recession with the COVID-19 pandemic. And there's some graphs that are very intriguing to myself. But you know what? It's midday. And we're all just trying to get through the Thursday. We're excited for Friday. And we can, you know, we haven't been worrying about it in a while. You don't have to worry about it today. Okay, we can just keep going. You know, payday is today or tomorrow, depending on where you work and what you're doing. So take that into account, and hopefully you're doing pretty good. I'm wishing for the best for you and for me and for us as a whole. And love you guys. But you just heard Saint Vincent and Jules Buckley with the song Morrow, and then the 1975 with the song The Sound, and according to our lovely, wonderful, beautiful listeners, Spit Takes with the song Groomers. Thanks for recommending that. Awesome, beautiful, awesome listeners. Keep requesting songs. Please text in to 320-247-4350. And that's for messaging. You can do 320-247-4350. And I am getting some messages in here. Love to see it. Hi, guys. I just had somebody text in a little while ago. And Metrimonia, I did pronounce wrong. Sorry about that. It's been a morning. It's been a morning, and it's been a while. Thank you, though, for the for the breakdown. I really appreciate that. That made me giggle. Miss you guys already. Please keep texting in. And get excited for The Cure coming up next with How Beautiful You Are. A couple promos by awesome DJ who we haven't seen in a sec, but that's okay. And BM with, oh, sorry guys. Robin with Talk to Me, and Charlotte Cornfield with Lucky. So see you guys soon.
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This is DJ Chip, and I have a question for you. What you know about Juneteenth coming up in 8 days? 8 days is the 30th annual Juneteenth celebration on Friday, June 19th. Put it in your calendar. It is a free event. It runs from noon to 7 p.m. at Lake George Municipal Park, and you gotta be there. I'm pretty sure, but not confident, but I'm pretty sure that KVC has a table, but I'm not confident, so don't ask me. But I'm pretty sure. We had one last year, and I hope we have one this year. Again, Friday, June 19th, from noon to 7 p.m. at Lake George, there's free music.

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Lots of vendors, exhibitors, and food trucks will be on hand too. 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You can get much more information about this event on our website, kvsc.org. 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So get excited about that. I also have a question for you. Do you think you could farm? Genuine question. I want you to picture yourself right now, and maybe you could farm, okay? You're sitting in that tractor. All it's got to do is go in a straight line, and you're just sitting there. And you know what? Nowadays, just like Carl was saying a little while ago, tractors low-key drive themselves. So you're kind of just sitting in the tractor, goes in a straight line, turn it a little bit, goes in a straight line again, turn it a little bit. I mean, you're getting a little tan while you're sitting in there. You listen to your music, call your girls, call your guys, mostly just having fun, you know, listen to your music, do what you got to do. I will say, downsides, it's loud. Also downsides, you're kind of sitting in that tractor for like upwards of 4 hours. Like you're literally just going in a straight line. But hey, I mean, bring your lunch to work day, bring your kid to work day kind of thing. Just chill in that tractor and you got no responsibilities. All you can do is sit in that tractor. And you know what Carl said? Carl says pay $20 an hour. Would you or would you not sit in a tractor for 4 hours? For $20? Wow. So you got to think about it. You got to think about it because I just don't know. Just don't know because how long reasonably could you put that up for? And you're not even really doing tractor work. There's also the manual labor part. You got to put those potatoes in the truck. You got to work some other machines. I don't know. Somebody message in and tell me all the jobs that a farmhand's got to do. Message in at 320-247-4350. I'm loving you guys messaging in. You make me crack up. You guys are so funny. But yeah, genuinely, instead of your job right now, do you think you could be a farmer? Because you might have to drive like an hour to work. You got to drive through the farm fields to get to the main barn with all the equipment. I guess you probably have to be paid for your drive too, right? Because, I don't know. Break this down for me. Text in at 320-247-4350. I want to try to get a pie chart of everyone who thinks they could be a farmer and everyone who doesn't think they could be a farmer. Please let me know. Up next, we got Lucky by Charlotte Cornfield, Gravity Rides Everything by Modest Mouse, and The Piece by Underscores. So get excited about farmers and songs.

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Thanks for texting in, you guys. This is so interesting. A hobby farm. Okay, somebody said they could run a hobby farm with their boyfriend and keep his family legacy going. And you guys remember in kindergarten when they had you like link your like thumb and pointer fingers together in like circles with each other and you're like, connection, connection. That's literally what I'm doing right now. I'm connection, connection. My family also used to be farmers. Maybe that's why it's on the brain. But my great uncle just unfortunately sold the farm. It is no longer in the family. And this is recent too. This is like this month. Don't worry, guys. I did cry about it emotionally, processed and everything, sort of. But yeah, really tragic. But hopefully I bring it back. Honestly, let me know what you guys think about communes. Bring them back. Okay. They were really, people were really talking about them in like, I don't know, what was it? Like 20 something. Like, I think during COVID, people were like, oh, I just want to live on the commune with my besties and we all get a mansion and live together and our boyfriends get the guest house kind of thing. Like, guys, bring back the idea of a commune. It's so fun. Love it. Hobby farm, commune. Let's get a poll going. I think they're kind of very similar though. So I'm with it. But keeping your eye on Juneteenth again. Keep sending in song requests. I got a lot of you guys up in here with song requests and I'm really excited. So thanks, guys. So we got some good ones coming up. We got So Heavy, I Fell Through the Earth by Grimes. And then Kevin Morby with the song Javelin. The artist And You Will Know Us by The Trail of So Divided with the song A Wasted State of Mind. So, yeah.

0: didn't have tornadoes here until we started putting into traffic circles. Because on the kind of, you want to know why? That when people go round and round in circles, it causes disturbance in the atmosphere and causes tornadoes.
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3: St. Paul native Toni Stone was a pioneering female athlete back in the 1940s and 50s. She was one of the first African-American women to play professional baseball within the all-male team in the Negro Leagues. According to her fans, she was also a darn good ball player.
4: If it don't be for her, I wouldn't have been there, you know?
3: A career highlight came for Stone while battling for the Indianapolis Clowns in 1953. Toni Stone was the only player to get a hit off baseball legend Satchel Paige. Toni Stone played on all-male teams, running one of the highest batting averages in the league. She did it while battling discrimination, while traveling throughout the country, and from her teammates as well. Erica Orton from the Minnesota Historical Society says, apart from her game, she set herself apart for other reasons as well.
5: She was able to persevere, not just as an African-American athlete, also as a woman athlete, and at a time when the face of athletics was changing a lot.
3: Toni Stone set a record with her batting average, more than 300 hits in her first year alone. A field at the Dunning Sports Complex in the historic Rondo neighborhood is named in her honor.
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6: Wrong one. That's my middle name. This is DJ Jim.
7: I don't even know if anybody heard it.
6: Just in case you heard that, don't worry about it. Do not worry about it. This is DJ Chip. Thanks so much for messaging in, you guys. I'm blushing looking at all your messages. Like, this is, I feel like a real community. We should all be in the commune. And we just have a big cul-de-sac of like 100, like 300 people.
7: So all of our listeners are living in a cul-de-sac, and we have like 5 different commune buildings.
6: Yeah. and they're all apartment buildings. But okay, they have extra thick walls, right? And the ceilings are really high. We're basically all in penthouses.
7: I don't think we can afford that.
6: No. Don't even worry about it.
7: All of the pledge drive money goes to that.
6: Not sponsored. You know what we can't afford? The Hail Mary.
7: Like, segue.
6: We're talking about Hail Mary. Shay said he's talked about this a couple times, but it's a new topic for me and for us, okay? We're in this together.
7: I've talked about this movie probably during like 4 different shows.
6: It's so good though. You guys have to see it. That and Obsession. You gotta go to the movies this Tuesday, but also go see some shows tonight. Bring it all back. So, okay, we were just talking about why the humans passed away in the movie Hail Mary, because it was never really explained, but the book did explain it. I've got it pulled up here on my computer, and apparently it just says that the other two astronauts' bodies simply couldn't handle the prolonged coma.
7: Yeah.
6: So I think that they just were in a coma too long. They spent like 12 years in space, and they just passed, unfortunately.
7: Was it ever said in the movie how long they were in space for?
6: No, but it portrays it as like maybe like 3 years or something, like a really short amount of time is how it feels. It feels like everything happens back to back, where maybe he's in space for like a year or something, or I don't know. The other thing is, when I went to see that movie, I was like 15 minutes late, so I just didn't see the first couple scenes, so I don't really know.
7: So it's really good. Highly recommend it. I've seen it. I own the movie. I bought it on YouTube right after I saw it. I've seen it probably 4 times now.
6: Movie Night at Shay's. Every listener who shows up gets a penthouse.
7: I don't think I can fit that many people in my apartment, unfortunately. We can barely house 4.
6: But yeah, so somebody recommended Catchy's Fist by Wet Leg, and let me be honest with you listeners, I have never heard that in my life, but it is coming up next. So get in tune for that.
7: Commune for the 2030s. Thank you, listener, who brought that in. I feel like we're running a YouTube like live.
6: dude, that would be so funny. We get like twitch.tv in here. 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
7: Audio only.
6: Audio only. because video did kill the radio star. You guys do not want to see my PJs right now. They got little bunnies all over him.
7: Oh my God.
6: Okay, so coming up next, Catchy's Fist by Wet Leg, and then Track and Field by JJ Jerome, Midnight City by M83, and then some other fun stuff. And I'll see you in a little bit.
7: Yay.

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1: 88.1, also my middle name. What's up, you guys? This is my last break before news.
2: Yeah, I come on with the news here in like 15 minutes.
1: Get excited for Shay. Woo! We were just talking about Hail Mary the last break, and it had me thinking about, I think that it's definitely a trope that hasn't been used in a while. Like, space hasn't really been at the forefront of movies in a while. It's mostly been, like, dramas, romances, recently horror movies.
2: Thank God for Artemis 2. Yeah, bringing back space.
1: I feel like, yeah, some space movies haven't been done. So I was thinking about, like, undoing common tropes and what that would look like. And, okay, call me crazy, guys, but try to envision Hail Mary, but told through the perspective of one of the passed away members. Because, hear me
2: as
1: out.
2: Like a ghost or?
1: Yeah, and they're like trying to help out or like they're seeing what's happening and it's like narrated by them. Because the one who always tells the story is the alive person. Plot twist. Not alive, unfortunately. Ugh. And I don't know. I've always thought about undoing common tropes, but then that kind of comes a trope in itself. And
2: I don't know. I could see it. I could see it being done.
1: Like a jock not being a sports guy, but he's actually a nerd. But like that's a trope that's like pretty commonly done.
2: Yeah.
1: But just undoing stuff like that and how you would envision that specifically in a Pirates and Mermaid movie. How would you guys do that in a Pirates and Mermaids movie? What's the trope? And then undo it, make it new, make it fun, and turn that into a billion-dollar movie.
2: The pirates are the mythical creatures to the mermaids. The mermaids come to see, come up to the surface for a little bit, and they see a massive ship, and they're like, oh my god, they're here! They exist!
1: Dude, literally, POV from the wind's perspective.
2: Yeah.
1: Put that out there. Yeah, that'd be crazy. Yeah, so get excited. Thank you, listeners, for all of your wonderful, beautiful song recommendations. I've had such a wonderful time talking to you guys. Thank you so much for messaging in and keep doing so all day. 320-247-4350. Put it in your contact. Okay, I'm waiting. Title it KVSC 88.1. It's my middle name.
2: We also never told the listeners what they heard.
1: Yes. So after you put in your contact, which is 320-247-4350. Now I will allow you to know what songs you just listened to.
2: Yeah, in case you know you want to add it to your playlist.
1: Yeah, open up Spotify real quick or Corby's. What is the? There's another one. Whatever. So Kevin Morby with the song Javelin. And you will know us by the Trail of the Dead with the song Wasted State of Mind. Wet Leg with Catch These Fists. JJ Jerome 87 with Track and Field and M83 with Midnight City. And up next is Agnes Uncaged with Capricorn, Florence Road with Miss, The Orleys by Wasp. And are you going to backsell a little bit? So I'll leave some
2: probably,
1: extras for
2: you. Yeah, probably, yeah. I backsell at least the first song.
1: Yeah.
2: That played.
1: Then there's some other ones and you'll be excited about those.
2: Yes, perfect.
1: Otherwise, if you're ever looking for stuff, I think it's also usually shown on the website what's playing. So you can
2: there's also Spinatron.
1: Don't text and drive. Do not look at our website while you're driving. Have your awesome passenger do that or something. Or your office coworker text him real quick and say, hey, while I'm in this meeting.
2: Actually, I need this song playing. But
1: I need to know.
2: Specifically request them to play at this time because that's when the meeting gets out.
1: Literally. So up next, Agnes and Cage with Capricorn.

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I am Shay Lalonick. Today is June 11th, 2026, and it's time for KVSC's Noon Newswatch program. On this Thursday afternoon, I'll bring you the latest news from our local and state community, and then I'll catch you up on what's happening nationwide before we hear from the BBC for today's World News Summary. Your Husky and Minnesota sports news is coming your way, along with your full Granite City forecast. 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The new Newswatch on 88.1 FM KVSC starts right now with your local and state news first. For our first story for our local and state news, the National Association of Manufacturers Manufacturing Institute has awarded Greater St. Cloud a $50,000 FAME Catalyst grant. The institution has recognized Central Minnesota as one of six regions in the country to launch a new chapter of the Federation for Advanced Manufacturing Education, otherwise known as FAME. According to a media release from Greater St. Cloud, the grant will help fund planning, research, and partnership building for Minnesota's first FAME USA chapter. FAME is a workforce program funded by Toyota and led by the Manufacturing Institute that offers apprenticeship programs to train manufacturers through a combination of paid work experience and education. According to the media release, the new FAME chapters will, quote, create regional industry hubs to build durable talent pipelines for years to come. Once the chapter in St. Cloud is established, local manufacturers will partner with community colleges or technical schools to offer training and education. The first cohort of students is expected to be selected for enrollment in spring 2027, with classes beginning that fall. The man accused of shooting and killing a Minnesota state lawmaker and her husband is expected to plead guilty to federal charges. Vance Belter is charged with shooting and killing Minnesota Representative Melissa Hortman and her husband Mark. State Senator John Hoffman, his wife Yvette, and their daughter Hope were also injured in a separate shooting. He previously pleaded not guilty, but a court record and two sources familiar with the case say he's expected to change his plea.

0: Belter is not expected to receive any leniency in exchange for his plea. Vice President J.D. Vance says he wants a criminal investigation into Governor Tim Walz and State Attorney General Keith Ellison. The Minnesota Star Tribune reports the request follows a House Oversight Committee report on fraud in social services programs. The report alleges state officials ignored warning signs and retaliated against whistleblowers. Walz and Ellison deny wrongdoing and call the effort politically motivated. The request is being referred to the Justice Department's fraud investigation. A fugitive in the Feeding Our Future fraud case is now in custody after surrendering to authorities in Minnesota. The U.S. Attorney's Office in Minnesota announced yesterday that said Erig was arrested yesterday at the Minneapolis-St. Paul International Airport after arriving from Kenya. The defendant faces wire fraud, money laundering, and conspiracy to commit fraud. Erig is accused of getting more than $4.2 million by falsely claiming to serve food to thousands of children at his business, Evergreen Grocery and Deli in Minneapolis. The defendant and his wife used the money for luxury purchases and to pay kickbacks to another Feeding Our Future defendant who is on the run. Police are continuing their search for a Rochester man who went missing after attending a recent concert in Minneapolis. David Searles was last seen on Friday near the 500 block of North Fillmore Street. The 63-year-old man's family and friends are concerned for his welfare due to his medical challenges he faces. Searles is described as 5'5", 175-pound man with black hair and brown eyes. He was last seen wearing a gray shirt, blue jeans, and he wears glasses, but is believed that he was not wearing them at the concert. Minneapolis leaders are claiming the Operation Metro Surge did more than $700 million in damage. City officials announced the new figures during a Wednesday morning news conference. In February estimate, city officials estimated it caused over $200 million in damage to Minneapolis. Researchers generally agree that estimates for lost wages and revenue in the Twin Cities and Minnesota is in the hundreds of millions of dollars. Officials say the federal immigration crackdown has disrupted businesses, schools, housing, and food security. Overnight storms are leaving tens of thousands of Minnesotans without power. The Minnesota Star Tribune reports more than 74,000 customers statewide were without power early yesterday. Xcel Energy reported more than 54,000 outages, including more than 30,000 in Ramsey County. The storms moved through Minnesota late Tuesday and early Wednesday. More severe weather is possible later today. 100 employees at a healthcare clinic in southern Minnesota are looking for new jobs. The employees at Mankato Clinic were let go on Tuesday. Company CEO Aaron Johnson says there are no plans to close any of the clinic's 12 locations and no physician position will be eliminated. The terminations add to a trend of declining healthcare access in southern Minnesota. Last fall, Mayo Clinic in Rochester announced that it would close 6 small town medical clinics in December and move elective outpatient surgeries from Albert Lea to Austin and Waseca. The healthcare system cited declining staffing and patient volumes for the closures. Radiolink Internet is filing for Chapter 7 bankruptcy and leaving hundreds of rural customers without service. The Allendale-based provider abruptly shut down operations on June 1st. The sudden closure affected an estimated 400 customers in southern Minnesota. Minnesota Attorney General's office is investigating why customers were not given an advance warning. Some customers say they had prepaid for months of service before the shutdown. Two managers are being fired from the Northern Minnesota Regional Library System. They were fired a year after accusations of a toxic workplace surfaced and a labor union called for their resignations. One was accused of racial and sexual harassment and bringing a gun to Kitsigami Regional Library System headquarters. The board held a closed-door meeting on May 21st to review a law firm's external investigation findings before voting unanimously to terminate both managers. Officials say a Grant County train derailed following yesterday's strong storms. The train in Hoffman, Minnesota, came off the tracks early Wednesday morning amid a powerful storm. Canadian Pacific Kansas City Railway said it happened around 2:15 a.m. with a total of 21 cars involved. Care 11 meteorologist John Siegler said wind gusts reached up to 80 miles per hour in Grant County. Canadian Pacific said there were no injuries from the derailment. And for our final story for our local and state news, the Minneapolis City Hall is hosting a drag show celebrating Pride Month. An honorary resolution will be read at June council meeting or recognizing June as a two-spirit, lesbian, gay, bisexual, transgender, queer, intersex, and asexual Pride Month. Councilmember Jason Chavez says the event is meant to show LGBTQ plus residents they are valued. The Minneapolis festivities will feature drag queens, including performers known as Stardust and Hunky Dory. The event will take place this morning in the City Hall Rotunda. And it's going to wrap it up for your local and state news. I'm going to play a quick PSA for you all before I come right back to you for your national news.
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0: All right, now time for our national news. For our first story, according to multiple reports, a lockdown is underway at the Pentagon with some floors evacuated due to hazardous materials incident. Pentagon spokesman Sean Parnell confirmed that systems within the Pentagon have, quote, detected an air quality issue necessitating precautionary measures until we determine its significance. Parnell said the department is executing standard protection protocols as a result. Local fire officials say the Pentagon Force Protection Agency's Hazardous Materials Response Team is responding to the incident. Lawyers for a black Texas high school track star who killed a white opponent are appealing his murder conviction. Carmelo Anthony fatally stabbed Austin Metcalf during a fight at a competition last year in the Dallas suburb of Frisco. A jury sentenced him to spend 35 years in prison. He is being housed in isolation, according to authorities who did not give a reason why. Governor Kay Ivey's office says the state of Alabama is still plans to move forward with the scheduled execution of convicted death row inmate Jeffrey Lee tonight. This, despite a federal court ruling banning the use of nitrogen hypoxia as the preferred method of execution. Alabama's attorney general has appealed the ruling to U.S. Supreme Court. Lee could be put to death by other methods such as lethal injection or electrocution. Administrator Jared Isaacman says he's aware of the criticism about the makeup of the crew of next year's Artemis 3 mission, but insists it's unwarranted. The crew was announced on Tuesday and drew pushback from some because it's all male. Isaacman said Wednesday that he's seen the criticism and said some astronauts might not have been selected because they're already scheduled for International Space Station missions or because their training makes them more suitable for future Artemis missions, which aim to land humans back on the lunar surface. The Producer Price Index, a general measurement of how much it costs to make products, rose 1.1% over a month in May. It's the same increase seen in April and above market expectations of 0.7%, according to numbers out today from the Bureau of Labor Statistics. Rising gasoline prices drove much of the increase in the key inflation measure. A judge in California is rejecting Meta and YouTube's motions seeking a new trial after the companies were found liable in a youth social media addiction lawsuit. The company sought a new trial in a lawsuit filed by a woman who said she became addicted to Google's YouTube and Meta Instagram at a young age because of their attention-grabbing design. A jury found the companies negligent and imposed $6 million in damages. A Los Angeles Superior Court judge has now rejected the company's argument that they are shielded from the claims by Section 230 of the Communications Decency Act, which generally protects online platforms from liability over user-generated content. The FBI is joining the investigation after a cross was spotted burning in broad daylight in Grant Park in downtown Chicago. The incident happened Tuesday afternoon at the park where Barack Obama famously gave his acceptance speech, upon being elected for nation's first black president. No arrests have been made yet. The Southern Baptist Convention is advancing a constitutional amendment strengthening its ban on women serving as pastors, elders, and overseers. The amendment, known as the Truth and Unity Amendment, was approved at the denomination annual meeting in Orlando on Wednesday. Supporters say it clarifies biblical teaching and

0: Burt's leadership, while opponents argue existing policies already address the issue. And for our last story for our national news, low blood pressure is emerging as one of the main culprits in your chances of developing Alzheimer's. An American Heart Association Journal study released on Wednesday ties it to about double the Alzheimer's odds in the U.S. and triple the odds in the U.K. Researchers reviewed roughly 800,000 adult health records in both countries. Low blood pressure showed the strongest link ahead of the high pressure, high blood pressure, stroke history, and irregular heartbeat. That's going to wrap it up for your national news. Coming up next, I'm going to play the BBC for your world news summary, and then a quick PSA, and then come right back to you for your weather forecast here in Greater St. Cloud.
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0: All right, I'm actually a liar. We were not going to listen to the BBC, so we'll just jump right into the weather. Currently, we're looking at about 68 degrees Fahrenheit, and going into the rest of the afternoon, we see some likely showers with thunderstorms, and also with thunderstorms also possible after 4 p.m., otherwise mostly cloudy with a high near 69 degrees. Coming in the rest of the night, we do see that 30% chance of showers and thunderstorms before 8 p.m., otherwise mostly cloudy, and then gradually becoming mostly clear with a low around 53. And coming in tomorrow, it's going to be sunny with a high near 78 degrees. However, it will be windy with wind gusting as high as 30 miles an hour. Coming in tomorrow night, a chance of showers and thunderstorms before 1 a.m., and then a slight chance of showers increasing clouds with a low around 54 degrees. And then on Saturday, to begin our weekend, mostly sunny with a high near 71. It is going to be windy again, though, on Saturday with wind gusting as high as 25 miles an hour. Saturday night, we see mostly clear skies and a low around 48, with that wind continuing getting as high as 25 miles an hour. And on Sunday, sunny with a high near 70, with that wind still continuing, but this time getting as high as 30 miles an hour. And Sunday night, mostly clear with a low around 49 degrees. And on Monday, to begin our week next week, we do see a 20% chance of showers after 1 p.m., otherwise mostly sunny with a high near 70 degrees. Monday night, we see a 20% chance of showers again and thunderstorms before 1 a.m., partly cloudy with a low around 48. And then Tuesday, mostly sunny with a high near 70 degrees. And Tuesday night, partly cloudy with a low around 49 degrees. And then on Wednesday, middle of the week next week, we do see a 20% chance of showers and thunderstorms, otherwise mostly sunny with a high near 76 degrees. So that's your weather report here. So it's going to be pretty warm, consistently with some rain possibly in the later afternoons tonight and tonight, the rest of the night. But we do see some sunny skies for our weekend with some wind and then some more wind. Some more rain and possible thunderstorms later next week. So keep that in mind and keep an umbrella handy. Coming up next, we're going to listen to Weather Decoded, and then I'll come right back to you for your sports news.
11: Welcome to Weather Decoded, where we break down the big picture behind the forecast. I'm meteorologist TJ, and today we're talking about Northern Lights. Everyone loves Northern Lights. We've even had some going on lately. They're a beautiful phenomenon. But why do they occur? Northern Lights, also known as the Aurora Borealis, occur due to the relationship between solar winds and the Earth's magnetic field. Charged particles, mostly protons and electrons, are emitted from the sun at a very high speed. These particles then collide with the gases in the Earth's atmosphere. the collision between particles and gases emits the light that you and I see in the sky. Sometimes northern lights are green, and sometimes they're more purple. But why is that? The colors we see actually depend on the gases that the particles collide with. For example, oxygen produces red or green northern lights, whereas nitrogen can create more blue or purple hues. Northern lights are most common in polar regions due to higher kinetic energy. The best time to see northern lights is in the early spring and late fall, when the solar wind interacts with the Earth's magnetosphere. The upper Midwest, Canada, and Alaska typically have the best view of the lights. Unfortunately, a lot of people can't actually see the northern lights due to high light pollution. Northern lights aren't only visible when it's cold, like most people believe. They're just more visible in cooler months due to darker skies. This has been Weather Decoded. I'm meteorologist TJ. Thank you so much for listening. Talk to you next week.

All right, now time for our sports news. Mitch Roberts has resigned from his position as head coach of the St. Cloud State softball team. According to his St. Cloud State Athletics, Roberts will become Arizona State University's new pitching coach. Roberts served as head coach of the Husky softball team for the past five seasons. In 2026, he coached the Huskies to their first ever share of the Northern Sun Intercollegiate Conference regular season championship. During his time at St. Cloud State, he earned an all-time record of 187-94. Under his leadership, the Huskies reached their first ever NSIC championship game. He has also guided the Huskies to back-to-back 40-win seasons, most recently in 2026. In 2022, his first year as head coach of the Huskies, Robert led the Huskies to a 36-win season. St. Cloud State has already begun a nationwide coaching search to fill the position. Meanwhile, St. Cloud State Baseball has signed a new assistant coach. On Thursday, June 10th, head coach Pat Dolan announced the addition of Cassidy Gaines. He returns to the Huskies after he served as a grad assistant for the 2019 and 2020 seasons. Gaines comes to SCSU with 10 years of Division II coaching experience. He spent the past six seasons coaching at Salem University, where he served as head coach for three seasons. And now going on over to our state sports news, the Minnesota Twins snapped a three-game losing streak with a 6-4 win over the Detroit Tigers at Comerica Park. Byron Buxton hit a three-run home in the top of the fifth to put Minnesota up for good, while Royce Lewis also homered in the victory. Taylor Rogers picked up his second win in relief. The Twins evened up the series at a game apiece. The Minnesota Twins go for a series win over the Detroit Tigers when the two teams play in Motor City this afternoon. The Twins are in third place in the AL Central with a 31-38 record. Sebby Matthews is slated to start for Minnesota today, while Kader Montero is on the mound for the Tigers. First pitch is at 12:10 p.m. Kyler Murray and J.J. McCarthy continued their battle to be Minnesota's starting quarterback at the second day of mandatory minicamp yesterday. The Purple will wrap up the week at TCO Performance Center today. Minnesota will also hold OTAs next week before taking a break until training camp next month. And for our last story for our sports news, the St. Paul Saints crushed four home runs during a 12-1 win over the Toledo Mud Hens at the 5th Third Field. Aaron Sabato, Kyler Fedko, Matt Wallner, and Gabriel Gonzalez all went up against Justin Valandier in the victory. Mike McAbel struck out five scoreless innings during a rehab start. The 35-29 Saints sent Austin Voth to the mound against the Mud Hens tonight. And it's going to wrap it up for your sports news here. Coming up next, we'll have On This Day in Sports, and then the Up North Report before I come back to you for your feature for today, Untold Stories of Central Minnesota.

0: On this day in sports in 1993, Michael Jordan of the Chicago Bulls and Charles Barkley of the Phoenix Suns each score 42 points in a Game 2 victory for the Chicago Bulls in the 1993 NBA Finals. Game 2 would help Chicago build a 2-0 lead in the series, both games being in Phoenix, eventually culminating in a 6-game series win for the Chicago Bulls and Michael Jordan securing Finals MVP. Jordan and Barkley's duel was the first time in NBA Finals history that opposing players each scored 40 or more points in a NBA Finals game. On This Day in Sports is brought to you by the KVSC Sports Departments.
1: Welcome to Untold Stories of Central Minnesota. I'm KVSC Public Affairs Programming Producer Gracie Jay, and in today's installment, it's my conversations with the Regional Campus Dean for the University of Minnesota Medical School's CentraCare St. Cloud campus and one of their students in the inaugural class. According to the Minnesota Department of Health, there are 3 doctors for every 1,000 patients in rural areas, and almost 1 in 4 rural physicians plan to leave the workforce in the next 5 years. With this crisis in mind, the University of Minnesota Medical School, in partnership with CentraCare, opened a new campus in St. Cloud last fall with the mission to train medical students interested in rural healthcare. First is my conversation with Dr. Chris Fallert. Well, I am here with Dr. Chris Fallert. He serves as the Regional Campus Dean for the University of Minnesota Medical School's CentraCare St. Cloud campus. He is a lifelong Minnesotan and earned his medical degree from the University of Minnesota Medical School and completed his residency at the North Memorial Family Medicine Residency Program. Dr. Fallert also practices full-spectrum family medicine, including obstetrics, and has been a member of the medical school faculty since 2008. Thank you so much for taking the time to chat with me today, Dr. Fallert.
2: Thank you, Grace, for the invitation. I am honored to talk with you.
1: So what drew you personally into medicine and then medical education, especially with this medical school here in St. Cloud?
2: Yeah, first what drew me into medicine, I was interested all along in trying to find a career that would match my skill set and would be of service to people. And I had gifts in science, and I learned that I had gifts in relating to people over time, and found that medicine was a great way to bridge that gap and to be of useful, practical service to my neighbors. And so that's what drew me into medicine in the first place. And the specific specialty of family medicine, where I get to develop relationships with people over a long period of time. And those people can be parents of small children. They can be the children themselves. They can be older patients. But the importance of relationship and context and understanding the big picture and working with them to be able to make decisions just became increasingly attractive to me as a physician in training. And so that's why I chose the specialty of family medicine to go into and to practice. Now fast forward into about 2 years ago when I first heard of this particular campus, I was interested in finding ways to be of service to relatively underserved populations. Particularly in my home state, it became clear to me that rural medicine needed a bit of a boost, and that the partnership between CentraCare and the University of Minnesota in creating a new medical school, the intent of that partnership was to make rural life healthier and serve rural populations in Minnesota by addressing the workforce problems that are present in rural Minnesota. And I was just really attracted to providing leadership to that mission. And so that's what drove me ultimately to seek this position and to serve in this way.
1: Now, as you mentioned, like the St. Cloud Medical School plans to address a severe shortage of physicians serving rural Minnesota. Explain to our listeners, how serious is that issue, and what happens to communities when they can't recruit or retain enough doctors?
2: Yeah, we know for sure that the physician workforce in rural Minnesota is aging. In the most rural communities, the average age of a physician is 60. And so they are not surprisingly likely to retire, or many are likely to retire in the next 5 years or so. And so there's already a relative shortage of especially primary care physicians, family doctors, internal medicine doctors, pediatric doctors, et cetera, that serve in rural communities in comparison to in urban communities in the state. And that population, that workforce is aging as well. And so the time is absolutely ripe for us to be able to train new physicians that are likely to, we hope, stay and serve the communities in which they are from.
1: So with recruitment, I know you target students who are passionate about rural healthcare, as well as who are ideally coming with rural backgrounds. Why is that rural background pretty vital for students going into rural healthcare specifically?
2: Yeah, we know that the strongest predictor of a physician serving in rural Minnesota is being from rural Minnesota. They understand what rural life is like. They embrace the quality of life, the lifestyle, and the desire to serve in rural communities. And so we know that that makes for a natural fit for those students to ultimately, when they're done with their training, go back and serve the communities that are similar to the ones that they came from. We just know that from the data, from surveys, from the Department of Health, that being from a rural community is the strongest predictor of returning. But on top of that, receiving training that is designed to meet educational requirements and the challenges that rural communities face by just embedding your training within those communities is key to those physicians having confidence to be able to be successful in that environment as well. So being from and being trained toward working and serving in rural communities is the key to retention.
1: So then how important is it for students wanting to go into specifically rural healthcare with said passion as well? How important is it for students to train in communities like central Minnesota and are more rural rather than only in large metro areas?
2: I think when you're training in a large metro area, you get accustomed to all of the various subspecialties that are within a hospital, for instance, a cardiologist or a neurosurgeon to be right there, right at your side within a few minutes of helping the patient should an emergency arise. And that simply cannot be the case in every rural community. So learning to practice in that way, to collaborate in different ways, to be able to recognize emergencies that need help or need transportation quickly, and to understand systems that you're working in, to have some practice and some comfort level with decision making in that environment is key to a physician being effective in that environment as well.
1: How does a medical school then change a region beyond just producing physicians?
2: Well, I think in many different ways. First of all, we know that healthcare systems, even very high quality healthcare systems like CentraCare, the partner with the University of Minnesota in this campus, that the quality of care that they deliver is better if learners are involved or engaged. So if there are medical students or if there are residents there, that will impact the overall quality of care that is delivered within that healthcare system. So we know that's going on. Institutions like this also as well will develop research opportunities that are going to be designed to identify and improve efficiency and effectiveness, to test protocols and delivery options that hopefully will help infuse a priority towards delivering care in rural environments, and that type of research is an opportunity for growth. And so I think that will have an impact as well. And I think in general, I think the economics of a community are enhanced by the presence of healthcare providers. And we're also, on top of that, we're also trying to really reach out to young people, even grade school, high school students, to understand what a healthcare career could be like. They may not necessarily choose to go to medical school, but perhaps they choose nursing or physical therapy or speech pathology or an ultrasound technician, or but they have an opportunity to be embedded within the community as well and contribute to the healthcare teams that are essential to providing care in rural communities, because the shortages aren't just physicians. There are other providers that are of need in rural communities as well, and we need to have an impact on all of that.
1: You know, what's unique about this medical school is its partnership with CentraCare. How does that partnership influence the education provided by this medical school campus in St. Cloud?
2: Yeah, well, CentraCare is, again, a fabulous provider within the community, not only at St. Cloud Hospital, but at multiple regional hospitals, within a 100-mile radius or so of St. Cloud. And so they provide opportunities for physicians that are accustomed to having direct care either in the rural community itself. We can provide learning opportunities that are embedded within places like Long Prairie or Painesville, et cetera. And so students can be in those settings and understand directly what care is like, but they can also get the high level expertise that is within the St. Cloud Hospital and in this, and with the specialties in this region that are used to providing care for patients that are in rural communities, but in the region. So they're used to providing the type of care that is necessary, either on a primary care basis or on a specialty care basis, to be able to reach rural communities. And so I think it's just a great opportunity for students to have access to that type of expertise that is rurally focused.
1: As we're having this conversation, you and the St. Cloud Medical School just wrapped up your first year of classes with your first year of students, 24 of them to be exact. Just talk to me about that first year, being in the space, having students there, learning and growing. Talk to me about that first year experience.
2: Yeah, I could talk about that for, I think, more time than we have in our interview, but I'll do my best to keep it succinct. The first year has really gone extraordinarily well. First of all, the facility is fantastic. CentraCare and the University of Minnesota have partnered to just make a really wonderful learning environment in terms of the physical plant that is here and its connection to our sister campuses in Duluth and in the Twin Cities. But our building itself has just been wonderful. The technology has worked. And where it hasn't, we've been able to adapt to that pretty quickly. And so all things considered, the building itself has been terrific. Also, our students deserve a lot of credit as well. It takes a little bit of courage, even though they know they're getting the education that the University of Minnesota has been providing in other campuses for decades. It takes a little bit of courage to be the first one at a new site. And they have embraced that, and not only embraced it, they've come at it with enthusiasm, and they've created a collaborative, interpersonal culture that is really, I think, contagious. And so it's fun to be here. They have genuine enthusiasm for learning and for each other. Medical school is a lot of volume, and it's very challenging to take it all in. They've adjusted to it. They've embraced not only that challenge, but the challenge that they have as sort of cultural shapers, as being the first class. And we're not taking that for granted. And they have been just really wonderful in taking on a leadership role. And the other thing that's been a really great thing is the faculty here have been terrific. They're teaching a curriculum that has learning points and assessments that are present in Duluth and in the Twin Cities, but they're taking it on as physicians that are sometimes newer to teaching. And there's an adjustment between practice and then being in the classroom. And they've embraced that. They've been successful. They're growing. They're accepting the responsibility to make it better and make it more applicable for those students in front of them, but and also giving it the rural focus and attention that is needed to help develop students that are going to be successful in this setting. And so all of those things have contributed to a really great start for us.
1: What has been the reaction from some students that have, you know, shared with you what their first year has been like?
2: Well, I'll give you some examples. In the first year of medical school, you're learning a lot of fundamentals, a lot of biochemistry and anatomy and pharmacology and learning how to talk to patients and learning how to do a physical exam. And especially over the past couple of months where they've taken those early fundamentals and have had an opportunity to spend a couple of weeks in community settings at clinics, either in St. Cloud or in the surrounding area, and had a chance to apply that a little bit in a couple of different weeks of clinical practice. And so it's been really fun to see the practical learning that they've been getting in the classroom applied to direct patient care and to sort of see that enthusiasm and the confirmation that this was the right career for them and this is worth it. It's been really fulfilling. It's a big commitment to jump into medical school, and to see it genuinely affirmed by their experiences has been a real joy.
1: You're listening to Untold Stories of Central Minnesota. I'm KVSC Public Affairs Programming Producer Gracie J, and you just heard my conversation with Dr. Chris Fallert, the Regional Campus Dean for the University of Minnesota Medical School's CentraCare St. Cloud campus. Now, here's my conversation with one of the medical school students who just wrapped up her first year. Well, I am joined now by Sierra Bermudez. Originally from Becker, Minnesota, Sierra graduated with a Bachelor of Science in Biomedical Sciences with a Spanish minor from St. Cloud State University and is now in medical school to become a physician. She is one of the 24 students in the inaugural class at the University of Minnesota Medical School's CentraCare St. Cloud campus. And it is so great to chat with you, Sierra.
3: Yeah, great to be here. Thanks.
1: So, Sierra, why medicine? What drew you to that profession and has now led you to becoming a doctor?
3: Yeah, so I think there's been a lot of things that have kind of ultimately brought me to where I am today. I would say I did not always want to be a physician. A lot of students you'll hear were, you know, planning to be doctors since they were kids and all that. And I had a little bit of a different path in life. I didn't really know what I wanted to do. I didn't take school super seriously in high school and such. The initial kind of introduction to the medical field would be probably in 11th grade when I had my first child. Kind of throughout my pregnancy, being around my care team, my physician, spending a lot of time at the clinic and stuff like that, I just learned so much about pregnancy, childbirth, the human body, and I was just really inspired by that, which kind of led me to taking more of those biology-related or child development-type classes at the end of high school. And then from there, starting college, I kind of knew that I liked science, but I wasn't really sure what that meant in terms of a career. So I would say it was around like my second year of college that I really decided I wanted to mix my love and interest of science with my kind of desire to work with people and kind of provide that supportive care that my care team gave me when I was in need of it.
1: Talk to me about the process of getting into medical school and also what it was like when you did get accepted into specifically this brand new medical school. I heard around 2,000 people applied. So to be one of 2,000 applicants and then to be one of the 24 accepted must have felt absolutely incredible.
3: Yeah, it was. I don't know. It's just one of those things. It was really amazing. The whole process is very long. So after completing my undergraduate degree, which included things such as like doing research, which isn't required to apply to medical school, but highly, highly encouraged. I kind of went from undergrad to working in the hospital. I worked in the histology department. I was a histology technician.
4: And I have to ask a question. What is histology?
3: Oh, yeah. So it's like histology is the study of tissues. So that's what I did for the couple years that I was studying for my MCAT. The whole process of applying to medical school takes an entire year. So I think you start somewhere around June. It's only been a year and I already don't remember, but you start somewhere around June. There is an initial application that you fill out that is kind of just general questions about your degree and kind of what you've been doing, your volunteer work, your research, stuff like that. And that primary application gets sent to all of the schools that you are applying to. I went to a workshop during this time, and I believe they said the average amount of schools people were applying to was like 20 or 30. Like, it was a pretty high number. I actually only applied to one school because... because here was my thought. So it costs about $100 per primary application, and then it costs more money for every application, because after you submit your primary application, most schools, you kind of get an automated response as long as your GPA from undergrad and your MCAT meet their school requirements. Typically, you automatically get a secondary application. That's not always true, but you also have to pay money to submit the secondary application. So basically what I'm saying is it costs hundreds of dollars like per school, and that is money that I did not have. So in my mind, considering like I have a family, I have kids, I wanted to stay in the area, with this being my first cycle, like first year that I'm applying to medical school, I didn't really care to like cast my line too far. I kind of figured if this didn't work out, I would try again another year sort of thing. So that's why I ended up just mostly the financial reason just applied to one school. So yeah, then I got my primary application approved. So then I submitted a secondary application, which that is more so the question specific to your school. So they would ask just more personalized essay type questions about you. I forgot to mention too, in the primary application, you also submit a personal statement, which is basically like a couple page paper just talking about your story and kind of how you got there and kind of why you want to go to medical school. So that's a pretty big piece of the application too. So then after my primary application went through, my secondary application went through, I got an email about having an interview, obviously for the University of Minnesota. Important to note for the University of Minnesota, when you apply, since they have the three campuses now, you apply to the University of Minnesota as a whole, and then you indicate like you order in order of like highest desire to lowest desire, which campus you want to be on. So when I put that, I put St. Cloud as my first, Duluth as my second, Twin Cities as my third, mostly because I had a desire to do like the rural mission of this campus and also Duluth. So I got my interview, which was super exciting. I could not even believe I got an interview. Like, I'm like, the imposter syndrome is so real. I could not believe I got an interview. I was just in awe and so excited. So that was scheduled for like, I want to say I had my interview in like December. So even just getting from primary to secondary application to the interview, you know, it takes like six-ish months. So the interview was virtual online, and it was just me speaking with two physicians, or I shouldn't say physician, it was just me speaking with a couple representatives from different campuses. So I believe I had a professor from Duluth, and then I had a centric care physician as well. And it was very conversational. Obviously, there was a lot of questions asked, but it was very comfortable. It felt really good. I felt really strong. Really just asking questions about, like, public health or why medicine or just kind of things like that. A lot of the stuff I was reading online regarding medical school interviews was really scary, just in terms of some of the questions they would ask, like just deeply morally challenging questions. And some of the questions that I got were, like, they were definitely things that I had to think about, but overall I feel like it was pretty straightforward. But coming out of the interview, I was telling my husband, like, you know, that felt really, really good, but the chances are just so slim for me to get in. Like, you know, so many people apply. And typically, I think most med schools average like a 5% acceptance rate or something. And, you know, just I was in some medical school groups on Facebook and stuff, and you just read about some of the expectations, and it was just scaring me a lot. So I did that, and then I guess I don't really remember if they told us how long it was going to take them to get back to us, but I think I heard back in February, and this was like the most exciting thing ever. So obviously this whole time after my interview, like waiting to hear back, I was just like super anxious the whole time. It was a pretty long wait, I mean a couple months. Ultimately, I got a call from Dr. Jill Amsberry, who's the assistant dean here at the St. Cloud Medical School. And I actually knew Dr. Amsberry from a previous like shadowing experience that I had in pediatrics at the hospital. So when I heard her voice, I like knew she was calling from St. Cloud. Like, and I just like lost it, because they told us if we're accepted, we'll like get a letter or like a call. Versus if we're not accepted, we just like probably get an email or something. But so when I heard her voice, I literally just like broke down. Like, I don't even think she got to tell me that I was accepted. I was like, I was crying, and all my kids were like in the house with me, and I'm pretty sure I like, scared them.
4: Yeah, they're like, okay.
3: Mom. Yeah, literally. And yeah, it was just the sweetest thing. Getting a phone call was just like so personable. It was so much better than getting a letter. Like, she just told me I'd been accepted into St. Cloud, and like told me how proud she was and like how happy and excited she was for me. And like, oh, it was just the best thing ever.
4: Oh my goodness. You know, you mentioned the St. Cloud Medical School's mission is to train doctors to serve rural communities. What drew you to that mission of serving rural communities, Sierra?
3: First and foremost, I feel like I always just grew up in different rural communities. For the most part, Becker, Minnesota. And then I moved around a little bit to a couple other rural communities like Staples, Clear Lake, like just kind of places around. And so I was just like drawn to kind of that sense of community that I grew up around. I think in addition to that, there are huge physician shortages right now, specifically in those rural areas. And so I just really felt drawn to be like part of the solution where people are really struggling and in need now.
4: Let's talk about your first year, because as we're having this conversation, you have officially completed your first year of medical school. Congratulations.
3: Thanks.
4: What was that like? I spoke with Dr. Chris Fallert, and he explained to me how that first year kind of goes for students. And it's a lot. How are you doing? How are you feeling? How was it to step into this brand new medical school and to also know, oh, I'm part of the inaugural class? That's a really great honor.
3: Yeah, it has been so incredible, like for so many different reasons. The workload in medical school is pretty heavy. We all kind of knew that coming in. It's a lot of work, a lot of doing new things and being uncomfortable, which is like part of the fun. That's part of the reason we came to med school. However, a lot of those kind of difficult times or difficult emotions have really been subsided by just like the incredible support that I get from the staff members here, from the students here. Our core cohort is rather small. There's only 24 of us. So within like the first week of classes, we were on a first name basis. Like we all know each other. We kind of knew things about each other. And we've all just like really bonded, whether that's trauma bonding or whatever. we're all really tight around here. So that's been super duper helpful, just being able to, you know, kind of do these really difficult things, but be around a lot of people that make you feel supported and that you have friendships with. The staff around here are just incredible. Dr. Fallett, Dr. Amsbury, all of our professors, a lot of them are physicians from CentraCare. They've all just provided the best insight and guidance and support. I feel like with every course we go through, we have so many people we can reach out to if there's anything we need. So, you know, for coursework that's super difficult and time consuming like this, you know, it's always going to be hard, but having that support of everybody around here has been really incredible.
4: You know, once you're done with medical school, the next step is a residency. I know that's a few years away, but I'm sure you're already thinking about it. What kind of are you hoping for after graduating from the medical school?
3: I'm really keeping an open mind. I still have so much to learn, especially I think, you know, a lot of us are going to be really deciding what we want to do once we get into those clinical years where we get to really experience like a wide range of practices. I think kind of my top choice for specialty right now is probably pediatrics. That being said, we are going to have a pediatric residency program here in St. Cloud. So that's kind of my goal right now. However, I do feel like there's still potential for that to change within the next few years. But yeah, with all of our clinical experiences and shadowing and everything like that, PEDS is just calling my name more and more. So that's kind of, I think that's where I'm headed right now. But yeah, just planning on hopefully sticking around for residency if I'm able to, and then continuing to practice hopefully somewhere around here or rural Minnesota.
4: Untold Stories of Central Minnesota is made possible through support from the Minnesota Arts and Cultural Heritage Fund and has been produced at KVSC, a proud member of Amper's Diverse Radio for Minnesota's Communities.

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0: 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I'm Alice.
1: I'm Sophia.
0: I'm so happy to be back from like a month-long stint of not doing the

0: radio. I miss the radio. I've been in here, but just a little bit, and I haven't spoken a word. So it's nice to be back.
1: Yeah, it's nice to have you back.
0: Hi. Coming up next, we have I Used to Live in a House by Nova Blood on The Alt Shift.

0: KVSC 88.1 FM. That last song was called Zoom 97 by Kurt Vile. Before that, we heard I Just Can't Get Over Losing You by the Lemon Twigs. And before that, I Used to Live in a House by Nova Blood.
1: The name of the album by Kurt Vile was Philadelphia's Been Good to Me. I guess that's a new release for him.
0: Yeah, check it out. Philadelphia. Has it been good to you, Sophia?
1: Yeah, it's been pretty good.
0: Yeah.
1: I've been there.
0: It's a city. I feel like the farther east you go, the less good the cities are, in my opinion.
1: I'd say maybe better.
0: They just get a little more aggressive, and you start seeing all these fancy cars, and man, I just don't like rich people. So I feel like the farther east you go, the higher density of rich people, and I just get a little grossed out. But Philadelphia has been good to me because I got to drive the fanciest electric car probably ever, and it was so freaking fun. So Philadelphia has been pretty good to me. I can't talk too bad about it.
1: Yeah, I don't know why they let us drive that car.
0: All right. Coming up next on the Alt Shift, we have Astronaut by Misha Louise.
1: And that was a request we got just a little bit ago. So
0: thanks for putting in a request. Yeah. Keep doing it. We like getting requests.

0: You're listening to KBSC. This is the Alt Shift. We just heard Big Gay Heart by the Lemonheads. That was a request. Before that, we had Apply by Glazer, and that was a request. And starting off the set, we had Astronaut by Misha Louise, and also that was a request. So keep them coming. We, unfortunately, I'm going to look in the locals section, but it doesn't look like we have anything by Astronaut Wife in the studio. But we're going to take a look for it. Yeah, we're enjoying playing requests.
1: Thank you very much.
0: This weekend, if you're looking for something to do on Sunday in Munsinger Gardens, there is the annual Music in the Garden series, and it's kicking off this Sunday. The Half Steps will be performing. They're an a cappella men's quartet, and they've been around for 30 years, and they do renditions of classic pop songs. And music will start at 3 p.m., and it's free and open to the public. And there will be more events there at Munsinger Gardens this summer.
1: I don't think I've told you about this, Sophia, but I have gone to this as a child. It's been running for a long time. Music in the Gardens has been a thing for a very long time.
0: Nice.
1: And they, I don't know if they still do it, but they used to sell root beer floats there. And so incredible. Music in the Gardens was top tier as a child. It was like one of the best things that could happen in a week.
0: Yeah, I can imagine how thrilling that root beer float was for you.
1: Although as a like, you know, maybe 12-year-old boy, I'm like not super into acoustic bands at that time.
0: Yeah, boring.
1: Yeah, yeah.
0: Give me electric bands.
1: No, give me video game music. That's all I care about. I'm 12 years old. Coming up next, we have yet another request from a band I found from KVSC and really enjoy called Wet Leg. As in, like, you got your leg wet and now it's a wet leg. I don't know why they named their band that, but that's the band name. And their release is called Moisturizer, so perhaps that's actually why their leg is wet. They moisturized it real
0: good.
1: That's good. Real thorough.
0: Good practice.
1: Oh, by the way, if you're looking for a moisturizer recommendation, Palmer's. Check it out. Best stuff ever. The cocoa butter Palmer's. You'll never want to use anything else. All right, let's play Catch These Fists.

0: You're listening to KVSC. We just heard Cape Carnival by Astronaut Wife. And before that, Lot More Love by Belair. And starting off that set, we had Catch These Fists by Wet Leg.
1: Hey, this is Mooney.
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3: Thanks for tuning in to the Old Chiff today. 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We've got a lot of them, and so far I think we've got to every single one, which I'm pretty proud of. We found Cape Canaveral in the local section, as it turns out, because they're a Minneapolis band. So yeah, just put in a request and we will look for it. We will get out of our chairs and look for that CD.
0: This next one features an artist who we found on KoBuzz this past week, Jalen Gonda, and this is an older track with another artist. I hope it's good.

the slow drag, crawling inward, the terrible stench of lies sweeping the mouths of the people, a wrap on cotton, a self-administered needle in the arm, zombie stares, and rubber sp-

sisters in the Congo. From east to west, east to west, east to west. 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

agents of the West, migrants looting the land, the tentacles of the local elite, neighboring responsibility, corporations mining, the World Bank and the IMF. Tell them, talk about the blood. Talk about the blood. 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Talk about the blood. 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

0: 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I'm Sophia.
1: I'm Alice.
0: And we just heard Seabird by Deary. And before that, we heard For the Congo by Aja Monet. And before that, Conflagration Mindset by Cola. And starting off that set, we had What It Gave Me by Jordan Reiki and Jalen Gonda.
1: Looking at the weather on the campus of St. Cloud State University, we're at 70 degrees even Fahrenheit, 21 degrees Celsius for you nerds out there. Our humidity is at 53%. There's a 60% chance of showers. And the wind speed is at 15 miles an hour southwest. So it is pretty windy. It's actually quite chilly compared to the last few days. It's pretty cloudy as well. So if you're sun averse like me and Sophia, today's your day. But coming up in the next few days, it looks pretty sunny. Friday, we have a high of 77, sunny. Saturday, mostly sunny, high of 70. And Sunday, sunny, 70 degrees Fahrenheit high. So we're hitting the 70s. It's going to be all right. You know, I'm not a fan of the 80 degree weather, so I'll take this. This looks great. This is going to be a good weekend.
0: Yeah.
1: And it's perfect weather for that music in the park.
0: Yeah.
1: On Sunday.
0: So absolutely.
1: Get out there. Go to the park.
0: Go to the music. I just want to roll back the tapes a little bit.
1: Oh.
0: Did you come out as a vampire on air?
1: Yeah, I'm a vampire. but only for positive energy. You gotta have the positive energy. If I'm watching a movie, it's gotta be positive.
0: Oh, I see.
1: Yeah, that's how my vampirism works. I also don't like the sun.
0: And if it's like an overcast day, you can like load up on SPF 70 and like wear a hat and you're like good.
1: Right.
0: You don't die.
1: Yeah.
0: That's awesome.
1: But I do like blood as well. That's cool too.
0: Oh, we can't talk about that on air.
1: My bad.
0: All right.
1: Coming up next, we have one more by Weaves off their album, Weaves.

0: 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That last song was Mannequins by Bunny Blood. Before that, we heard Head First by Karate Boogaloo. And prior to that, One More by Weaves. I was talking with one of my friends recently, and she said that she used to be on 4chan, and I was like, oh, I'm sorry, that's sad. I'm sure that affected your psyche greatly and in a negative way. She's like, yeah, but I did get to be a part of the creation of whatever 2 Electric Boogaloo. And I was like, I didn't know that came from 4chan, but apparently it did. So I'm curious if my friend is part of the reason that Karate Boogaloo got their name. I don't know. Is Boogaloo just a word that was common before Electric Boogaloo?
1: Or I'm so confused.
0: Me too. All right, let's play the promos.
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2: All right, up next we have Nightscape.
3: Wait. I was doing all this research about Boogaloo.
2: You got some. Okay.
3: We can't skip this. I pulled up the Wiktionary for Boogaloo.
2: Wiktionary.
3: You ever heard of Wiktionary? It's like,
2: no, I never heard of that.
3: It's like Wikipedia, but for words.
2: That's great. Wild.
3: Yeah, and so you get words that are like, they wouldn't be in Webster or whatever, you know?
2: Yeah.
3: But they're also, it's also more credible than Urban Dictionary.
2: Sure.
3: So Boogaloo, it's got all kinds of different meanings. You know, there's a genre of music that started in the 60s and a style of dance to go along with it. The internet slang as a sequel or repetition of events, etc., often used to mock a lack of creativity. So like, you know, Toy Story 2, Electric Boogaloo. It's used to be like, oh, that you are just doing a thing and doing it again for money.
2: Yeah.
3: So that started in about 2014, as far as I can tell. But it was a word before that. So this band probably didn't use that as the origination.
2: Yeah.
3: All right. So we're going to play Nightscape by Tangents on KVSC FM and HD.

0: That was Return to Sender by Ibibio Sound Machine on KVSC 88.1 FM. Before that, we heard Maybe Not Tonight by Lime Garden. And prior to that, we had Nightscape by Tangents. I really, really enjoyed Maybe Not Tonight by Lime Garden. It's so groovy and fun.
1: Yeah.
0: And you know, my positive vampiric personality just thrives off that.
1: We love it.
0: Return to Sender, this isn't Crispy Critics, but we're gonna have a little bit of a critic moment. Sophia, you said when you saw it on the playlist coming up, I hope that's a cover of Elvis.
1: Yeah, it was not.
0: It was not. What did you think?
1: I'm very disappointed. Return to Sender.
0: That's fair.
1: One of the greatest songs of all time.
0: Really? I'm surprised to hear you speak so highly of Elvis.
1: I mean, that one, it always hits.
0: It really does. I've been a fan since I first heard it.
1: I've never been around anyone who doesn't immediately start singing along as soon as they hear it and then sing along for the rest of the day. Yeah. Like, if you hear that song with
0: catchy.
1: Anyone,
0: it's
1: like
0: catchy.
1: 3 hours later, y'all are going to be like, Return to Sender.
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2: 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Also, on Saturday, July 11th, it's time again for the Stearns History Museum's annual World War II Living History event, At War and at Home, the World War II Experience. 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Paul Imholt, Kathy English, and Laura Dahl are all scheduled to perform. For more information, such as having your artwork exhibited, visit munzingerclemens.com. I'm Gracie J, and that's what's happening. The Arts and Culture Collage is funded through the Minnesota Arts and Cultural Heritage Fund and is produced by KVSC, a proud member of AMPR's Diverse Radio for Minnesota's communities.
0: Thanks to Gracie J for bringing us the Thursday Arts and Culture Collage with a lot of events coming up. Speaking of what's coming up, we've got Good Friends by Gia Margaret.

0: You're listening to Your Sound Alternative, KVSE 88.1 FM. That last song that we just heard was called Born to Kill off the album Born to Kill by Social Distortion. That sounds kind of like me in a way, don't you think, Sophia? Like, I'm not going to specify in what way, but legally.
1: No comment?
0: Shouldn't. But anyway, before that, we heard Lexicon by The Phibs, and our first song of the set was Good Friends by Gia Margaret. We have a few requests coming up, but before that, I want to tell you a story about Born to Kill, because we heard it playing on the Undercurrents Punk Rock Show. It was, I think, the first time that we tuned in for the entire show, because it was Sophia's birthday on the 9th, and we went to the headwaters of the Mississippi, really fun. But we recently got an electric car. Turns out these things suck. No, I'm joking. I love electric cars. I recommend them. Everybody should get one. If everybody gets one, then it makes it a lot easier for us. But right now it's a little tricky because there's not very many chargers. Anyway, we stop at a free charger. It's really slow. We get impatient. We leave before it's charged enough to make it home.
1: We have like 3 extra miles.
0: Two or three extra miles is when you're going 30 miles an hour. And so we're going 30 miles an hour down the highway, and everybody's passing us and stuff, and we're listening to punk rock, and it's pretty great overall. You know, you're just like, all right, this is how it is.
1: Being a nuisance on the road and saving the environment, it's what I signed up for.
0: So that was the first time I heard Born to Kill, and I really liked it. Social Distortion seems like a good band, but I haven't listened to anything else by them yet. But I should. Coming up next, we have Freedom Speaks by Lucinda Williams, a request by our very own Uncle Frank, it looks like, on our request board. Thank you for putting in a request and listening to the show, Uncle Frank.

0: 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We just heard Nations of Language by A New Goodbye. And before that, we had a request for Tours by Honey.
1: You're doing it the opposite way. It's Honey by Tours.
0: Honey by Tours. Oh my goodness. Yeah. Yeah. And before that, we had another request from Uncle Frank for Freedom Speaks by Lucinda Williams, one of my favorite albums of last year.
2: 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You'll get your rundown of local, state, and national news so you never miss a headline. 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After the weather forecast, you'll hear from Weather Decoded with the KVSC meteorology team answers the why behind the weather forecast. And of course, we can't forget about sports news, including Husky sports, Minnesota sports, this day in Minnesota sports for 90 seconds of sports history. Wow, that's a lot of sports. 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
1: Sophia, who's your favorite character in that promo?
0: All of them.
1: Aww. Everybody's hair is nice. Coming up next on the Alt Shift, we have Company Culture by Lambrini Girls. Off their release, Who Let the Dogs Out, a really rocking album. A lot of fun. This song is a great example of what the rest of the album is. Unfortunately, it's the only song we have in Enco. So... I wanted to play other ones. We've played this one a few times. It just came up on the playlist. So we're playing it. It's a good song, but check out the album. It's really good. Here it comes.

0: You're listening to KVSC. We just heard Gasoline Girls by Tori Amos. And before that, we had Kill the Ghost by Little Image. And starting off that set, we had Company Culture by Lambrini Girls.
1: Welcome in, Dark Hearts. I'm Wolfie.
2: And Mooney, and this is your Nerd Network News.
1: Today we're reviewing Iron Lung, Markiplier's debut theatrical film. This movie, based on the game of the same name, expounds greatly on the source material, and by working with the game's creator, David Szymanski, brought the game to life in a truly spectacular way.
2: Taking place after an event known as the Quiet Rapture, as far as humanity knows, every star and planet have disappeared, and even the last tree is gone. Their only hope now lies with the convict and his mission of discovery to the depths of the Blood Ocean on AT5. This is where Markiplier comes in, playing Simon, a criminal whose punishment is to attempt to save humanity. And he will do whatever it takes to survive. The first half of the film is more claustrophobic terror of being alone in the dark. We have no idea what keeps assaulting the sub. You're only given brief glimpses to try to figure out what's going on. As his mission goes off the rails, we delve more into a visceral, psychedelic-type horror movie as Simon begins to hallucinate. It's unclear how much of the second half of the film is hallucination or what's reality, but if you pay close attention, you can pick out moments of reality between the psychedelic horror.
1: And we gotta talk about the record-breaking amount of blood, 80,000 gallons to be exact. The practical effects in this film were fantastic. The growths that appear on Simon's body were disgustingly realistic. And one of the coolest special effects was seeing Simon's face begin to bruise from the effects of the pressure on his body. The special effects team definitely did their research.
2: Iron Lung did a fantastic job of taking us through this bloody expedition. The storytelling was unique, the soundtrack made you feel like you were in the sub, and the practical effects were out of this world. We're going to give Iron Lung a 5 out of 5 Dark Hearts. And Iron Lung is now available to watch exclusively on YouTube. And until next time, Dark Hearts, stay nerdy.
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2: Thank you for tuning in, Dark Hearts. This is Mooney.
1: And Wolfie. Signing off.
3: That was Nerd Network News, which is a thing that sometimes I can find some interest in as somebody who's only a little bit nerdy. Like they had an interview with Timothy Zahn, and that's really cool because when I was a kid, I read Star Wars books all the time. And Timothy Zahn is like, he's got to be probably the greatest author of Star Wars books. I think he's widely regarded in the top three at least. I don't remember any of the other names now, but yeah, that specific Nerd Network News, we were talking about how I like positive things. Horror movies are not my thing. 80,000 gallons of blood is not my thing. Even though I am a vampire, it sounds terrible. What are you talking about?
0: I used to not enjoy horror films, and then so we've been watching what show?
3: Gravity Falls.
0: They're like, they fought zombies in real life, and then they're watching a zombie movie, and they're like, it's not so scary when you fought zombies in real life. And I fought zombies in real life, so it's,
3: that's,
0: you know,
3: true. It does, it, you know, my whole experience of interacting with fictional media has changed a lot in the past, I don't know, since maybe January. What was it, 12-ish or something like that? I wanted to talk about a few of the shows on KVSC. We have lots of promos that are pre-recorded, and you probably heard them a million times. So if I say them, maybe you'll hear them a little better because you won't tune it out. So on Wednesdays, Wednesday's lineup is really good. Tune into KVSC on Wednesdays because we've got at 4 p.m. News Edition and Crispy Critics, which is with Rebecca. I think John Drake does Crispy Critics as well.
0: Yeah.
3: And the combo that they have right now is really fun and entertaining. This last time we tuned in, and who was it?
0: Oh, they were like talking. They're like, so this album came out and yeah, it's not very good. And we were like, yes.
3: It's fun to hear, you know, somebody trash on an album a little bit, because you know, you don't just want to hear positives. You want to hear the truth, what they really think about it. And you're not going to like everything. Not everybody's going to like everything. 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Like us, we're a great duo. Oh, they're so also good. A great duo. Check them out at 5 p.m. on Wednesdays. And then after that, we've got Whole Lot of Blues, which is incredible. I will lay in bed. I've got a couple of speakers. They're old, but they're great. I just lay in bed and listen to a Whole Lot of Blues, and it's magical. And then at 10 p.m. with Oliver, we have Wednesday's Shoegaze, which I guess is like music with pedals or something. I don't know what
0: you
3: shoegaze
0: like, look
3: is.
0: Look at your feet.
3: Yeah, something
0: like
3: that.
0: It's got a lot of pedals, man.
3: Yeah,
0: it's really, really good.
3: 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Check it out. 10 p.m. on Wednesdays. Wednesdays, just tune in from 4 onwards and you're going to love it.
0: Yeah.
3: Coming up next, program. We have Soak Chiffon featuring Phoebe Bridgers by Muna.

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0: 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That was an artist you probably haven't heard before on KVSC.
1: What's her name?
0: Her name is Taylor Swift.
1: Huh. Interesting. I'll have to check her out.
0: She is pretty escapable. You know, like you, it's hard to notice her around. Oh, like you walk into like say Target or what. Like wherever, and there's definitely not going to be like her face plastered everywhere.
1: Well, I shop at Walmart, so I don't really go to Target.
0: Right? Yeah, you wouldn't know. Yeah. You wouldn't know about Taylor Swift.
1: Who?
0: Her name is Taylor Taylor Swift.
1: I'll look that up later. Yeah. What else played?
0: Oh yeah, right. Well, the song was Coney Island featuring The National. I don't like his voice. I was not a fan.
1: Me neither.
0: His voice. No offense to The National personally, like that. No personal beef, but I just, you know. Before that, we heard This Is Not Your Life. Why does it say dash static? What does that mean?
1: I don't know. Okay. And I looked it up on Qobuz and it was parentheses static.
0: Curious. By Accessory. Before that, we heard Silk Chiffon by Muna featuring Phoebe Bridgers.
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3: 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Here's what's happening in the Granite City area and beyond. Starting off with Thursday, June 11th, in the St. Cloud area, as usual, Monday Night Jazz will be performing at the Pioneer Place Veranda Lounge from 7 to 9:30 p.m. Monday Night Jazz is a group formed by Muggsy Lauer on guitar and Jeff Engelm on bass. Originally playing Monday nights, the group moved to Thursdays during the pandemic. 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The Extraterrestrial will be happening at the Paramount Center for the Arts at 7 p.m. In the Twin Cities area, Lilith Max will be performing with Clover's Daughter at 7th Street Entry at 7:30 p.m. The show is all ages and doors open at 6:30. Titus Andronicus will be playing at Turf Club at 8 p.m. The show is 21+ and doors open at 7. Moving on to Friday, June 12th, in the St. Cloud area, Adam Moe will be performing at the Pioneer Place Veranda Lounge from 8 to 11 p.m. Adam Moe is a fiddler and singer-songwriter based in Duluth. In the Twin Cities area, Royal and the Serpent will be performing with Sick Brain at Fine Line at 7 p.m. The show is all ages and doors open at 6. Tommy Goodroad will be performing at 7th Street Entry with Walker Ryder and Lone Rock Bride at 8 p.m. The show is 18+ and doors open at 7. Sun Little will be performing with Tonina at Turf Club at 8 p.m. The show is 21+ and doors open at 7. Ending Friday and moving into Saturday, June 13th, in the St. Cloud area, John Thies will be performing at Pioneer Place Veranda Lounge from 8 to 11 p.m. John Thies' Down But Not Out has a honky-tonk-slash-90s neo-traditional style of country music featuring lots of pedal steel and fiddle. B-Side Indie Music Cafe will be giving you the Pull String single release show featuring the music of Green Top and Social Cues. The show will be happening from 6 to 9 p.m. and tickets cost $10. In the Twin Cities area, Killed by Kiwis will be performing with Mary Jam and Soulflower at 7th Street Entry at 8 p.m. The show is 18+ and doors open at 7. The Wallflowers will be performing with Silverada at 1st Avenue at 8 p.m. The show is 18+ and doors open at 7. Moving on to Sunday, June 14th, in the Twin Cities area, Delamitri will be performing with Little Fevers at 1st Avenue at 7:30 p.m. The show is 18+ and doors open at 6:30. Bob Log III will be performing with Samuel Locke Ward at 7th Street Entry at 8 p.m. The show is 18+ and doors open at 7. Finally, on Monday, June 15th, Daisy the Great will be performing with Dad Bod at 7:30 p.m. The show is open to all ages and doors open at 6:30. As always, don't forget to support your local scene. And until next time, I'm Alan Cicero. Go see a show.
4: 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And say hello to the worst sounding speakers we could possibly fit into an oversized lunchbox. 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

0: All right, we just heard Prize Fight by the Tammy Shine, and before that we had This Is How We Rise by Lavender Diamond, and starting off that set we had Dreams Tonight by All Faze.
1: On the next episode of The Menu, we're bringing you a conversation with an acclaimed singer-songwriter. Tuesday, June 16th at 4:30 p.m., tune in to hear an interview with Michaela Davis. Originally from Rochester, New York, Michaela Davis is a classically trained harpist who has released several albums of twangy Americana and roots rock. She's headlining a show at 7th Street Entry on June 16th. Tune in to hear Michaela Davis in conversation with Winston, a longtime member of the KVSC Music Department and current host of Soul Flight. That's The Menu, airing Tuesdays at 4:30 p.m., brought to you by KVSC, radio that's as local as it gets. I really like the term classically trained. I have a friend who puts classically trained sapphic on her dating profiles, and that's goofy as heck, but it's also just kind of cute. Yeah.
0: After the alt shift today, we have at 4 p.m., News Edition and Double Feature with Alan. And after that, we have Diversions with McGreevy. And at 7 o'clock, we have House of Flow with Seb. And if you're still up at 11 p.m., you can hear Nightly Mixtape with Kitty.
1: 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Coming up next, we have Sprout and the Bean by Joanna Newsom.

Fine Line by Paul McCartney for that last song. I was just played a little bit of it, so unfortunately I had to cut it short because it's time for news. You are listening to

story for our local and state news. The Waite Park Police Department is looking for a missing man who was last seen on June 4th. 62-year-old Joel Meyer of Waite Park is described as a 5'7" white male with black hair and brown eyes and is 165 pounds. According to the missing person alert, he was last seen walking near his residence on 7th Street South wearing a backpack and a baseball cap. His vehicles are accounted for and his cell phone is turned off. Multiple attempts to reach him have been unsuccessful. Anyone with information about his whereabouts should call the Waite Park Police Department at 320-251-3281. Again, that is for that missing person is 62-year-old Joel Meyer, who is described as a 5'7" white male with black hair and brown eyes and is 165 pounds. Going on to our next story, the National Association of Manufacturers Manufacturing Institute has awarded Greater St. Cloud a $50,000 FAME Catalyst grant. The institution has recognized Central Minnesota as one of six regions in the country to launch a new chapter of the Federation for Advanced Manufacturing Education, otherwise known as FAME. According to a media release from Greater St. Cloud, the grant will help fund planning, research, and partnership building for Minnesota's first FAME USA chapter. FAME is a workforce program funded by Toyota and led by the Manufacturing Institute that offers apprenticeship programs to train manufacturers through a combination of paid work experience and education. According to the media release, the new FAME chapters will, quote, create regional industry hubs to build durable talent pipelines for years to come. Once a chapter is in St. Cloud is established, local manufacturers will partner with community colleges or technical schools to offer training and education. The first cohort of students is expected to be selected for enrollment in spring 2027, with classes starting in the fall. The man accused of killing Minnesota legislator Melissa Hortman and her husband last summer is pleading guilty to murder. Vance Belter appeared in federal court in Minneapolis this morning and also confessed to the shootings of lawmaker John Hoffman and his wife. Under the terms of the plea deal, the defendant is expected to be sentenced to two consecutive life sentences followed by 40 years in federal prison. There will be no death penalty. Sentencing is expected to happen before the end of next month. A Rochester man is accused of abducting a woman and leading police on a high-speed pursuit. Paul Canini Jr. has been charged with kidnapping to facilitate felony or flight, false imprisonment, intentional restraint, fleeing police, and two counts of domestic assault. Police say the defendant hit a woman and forced her into a 2014 Chevy Malibu on June 8th at a Quick Trip on Marion Road. Police spotted the vehicle and a high-speed chase ensued. The Chevy crashed into another vehicle, and Canini allegedly fled on foot. He eventually was taken into custody. The woman who was abducted was still in the car and suffered a busted lip and red marks around her neck. Canini is expected back in court on June 23rd. A fugitive in the Feeding Our Future fraud case is now in custody after surrendering to authorities in Minnesota. The U.S. Attorney's Office in Minnesota announced yesterday that Seth Eric was arrested yesterday at Minneapolis-St. Paul International Airport after arriving from Kenya. The defendant faces wire fraud, money laundering, and conspiracy to commit fraud. Eric is accused of getting more than $4.2 million by falsely claiming to serve food to thousands of children at his business, Evergreen Grocery and Deli in Minneapolis. The defendant and his wife used the money for luxury purchases and to pay kickbacks to another Feeding Our Future defendant who was on the run. Two managers are being fired from the Northern Minnesota Regional Library System. They were fired a year after accusations of a toxic workplace surfaced and a labor union called for their resignations. One was accused of racial and sexual harassment and bringing a gun to Kitchigami Regional Library System headquarters. The board held a closed-door meeting on May 21st to review a law firm's external investigation findings before voting unanimously to terminate both managers. Officials say a Grant County train derailed following yesterday's strong storms. The train in Hoffman, Minnesota, came off the tracks early Wednesday morning amid a powerful storm. Canadian Pacific Kansas City Railway said it happened around 2:15 a.m., with a total of 21 cars involved. CARE 11 meteorologist John Zegler said wind gusts reached up to 80 miles per hour in Grant County. Canadian Pacific said there were no injuries from the derailment. Authorities are releasing the identity of human remains found more than three decades ago in separate

0: Minnesota Lakes. The Washington County Sheriff's Office says Denise Hartley was 27 years old when she went missing from St. Paul in 1993. A human head was found near Bone Lake in Scandia 33 years ago. A day later, a human foot was recovered from Pigseye Lake in St. Paul. Sexton was recently identified with the use of DNA technology. No one is in custody. Police are continuing their search for a Rochester man who went missing after attending a recent concert in Minneapolis. David Shirley's was last seen on Friday near the 500 block of North Fillmore Street. The 63-year-old man's family and friends are concerned for his welfare due to his medical challenges that he faces. Shirley's is described as a 5'5", 175-pound man with black hair and brown eyes. He was wearing a gray shirt, blue jeans, and he wears glasses, but it is believed he was not wearing them at the concert. 100 employees at a healthcare clinic in southern Minnesota are looking for new jobs. The employees at Mankato Clinic were let go on Tuesday. Company CEO Aaron Johnson says there are no plans to close any of the clinic's 12 locations and no physician positioned will be eliminated. The terminations add to a trend of declining healthcare access in southern Minnesota. Last fall, Mayo Clinic in Rochester announced that it would close 6 small-town medical clinics in December and move elective outpatient surgeries from Albert Lea to Austin and Wasika. The healthcare system cited declining staffing and patient volumes for the closures. Radiolink Internet is filing for Chapter 7 bankruptcy and leaving hundreds of rural customers without service. The Ellendale-based provider abruptly shut down operations on June 1st. The sudden closure affected an estimated 400 customers in southern Minnesota. The Minnesota Attorney General's office is investigating why customers were not given advance warning. Some customers say they had prepaid for months of service before the shutdown. So that's going to wrap it up for your local and state news. And coming up next will be a quick PSA before I come right back to you for your national news.
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0: Now on to our national news. The lockdown at the Pentagon has been lifted following a reported hazardous material situation. Pentagon spokesperson Sean Parnell said normal operations have resumed after testing confirmed no hazard existed. Earlier, Parnell confirmed that systems within the Pentagon, quote, detected an air quality issue necessitating precautionary measures until we determine its significance. He said the department executed standard protection protocols as a result. Some areas of the Pentagon were evacuated due to the incident. House lawmakers are leaving Washington as the deadline approaches to reauthorize Section 702 of the Foreign Intelligence Surveillance Act. The bill would push back the expiration of the spying program's powers from tomorrow to July 2nd, but House Democrats blocked the effort after a 198-218 vote this morning. 19 Republicans joined 199 Democrats in voting against the measure despite Speaker Mike Johnson's attempt to advance the measure at President Trump's request. Speaker Johnson has also declined to commit to bringing the House back from recess next week to take another vote on FISA. Star golfer Phil Mickelson's membership at the Farms Golf Club outside San Diego has been terminated amid allegations of inappropriate contact with a female employee. Golf Digest reports the employee accused the 6-time major champion of making non-consensual physical contact before a round of golf earlier this spring. Club officials reportedly opened an investigation and confronted Mickelson while he was on the course. The club says it conducted an independent review and later terminated Mickelson's membership. A spokesperson from the 55-year-old golfer said any misunderstanding has been cleared up. Mickelson remains away from professional golf while dealing with a family health matter. Lawyers for a Texas high school track star who killed an opponent are appealing his murder conviction. Carmelo Anthony fatally stabbed Austin Metcalf during a fight at a competition last year in the Dallas suburb of Frisco. A jury sentenced him to 35 years in prison. He is being housed in isolation, according to authorities, who did not give a reason why. No charges will be filed against Chris Brown's security guard after he fired a shot from an air gun outside the singer's home in Tarzana. On Wednesday, the Los Angeles County District Attorney's Office announced it declined the case due to insufficient evidence. The altercation happened on May 1st after a woman drove outside of Brown's home. During an altercation, the security guard fired a CO2-style handgun at the woman's car, causing damage. No one was injured. It was one of several incidences involving strangers on or near Brown's property. Stocks are soaring on Wall Street. It comes after President Trump announced he was canceling U.S. strikes against Iran that were set for tonight. The Dow Industrial Average has been up over 800 points at times. The S&P 500 and the NASDAQ have been sharply higher as well. The Producer Price Index, a general measurement of how much it costs to make products, rose 1.1% month over month in May. It's the same increase seen in April and above market expectations of 0.7%, according to numbers out today from the Bureau of Labor Statistics. Rising gasoline prices drove much of the increase in the key inflation measure. NASA Administrator Jared Isaacman says he's aware of the criticism about the makeup of the crews to next year's Artemis 3 mission, but insists it's unwarranted. The crew was announced Tuesday and drew pushback from some because it was all male. Isaacman said on Wednesday that he's seen criticism and said some astronauts might not have been selected because they're already scheduled for International Space Station missions or because their training makes them more suitable for future Artemis missions, which aims to land humans back on the lunar surface. And for our last story for our national news, millions are under the threat of severe weather. NOAA's Storm Prediction Center is upgrading the severe weather risk over Chicago and other parts of the Midwest. Strong thunderstorms were ongoing across parts of Nebraska, Iowa, Illinois, and Indiana early today, while additional thunderstorms are expected to redevelop and intensify across the regions later in the day. The SPC has issued a level 4 out of 5 risk of severe thunderstorms, and it is warning of widespread damaging winds as well as tornadoes. This latest threat is part of an ongoing severe weather outbreak that knocked out power to hundreds of thousands of people on Wednesday. And that is going to wrap it up for your national news. Now I'm going to turn it on over to the BBC for your world news, and then I'll come right back and then play a PSA for you all, and then I'll come right back to you for your weather forecast here in the greater St. Cloud area.
3: BBC News with Govinda Gill. The biggest ever World Cup has kicked off in Mexico City after a star-studded opening ceremony in the Azteca Stadium. The co-hosts took an early lead against South Africa to the delight of the huge crowd. It's the first of 104 matches spread across North America. President Trump says he's called off threatened attacks on Iran, claiming progress in discussions with its top leadership. The cancellation comes after two consecutive nights of US strikes and Iranian retaliation against American bases in the region. The European Union's migration chief has defended plans to open talks with the Taliban about returning failed asylum seekers to Afghanistan. Magnus Brunner said it was in Europe's best interests. The British Prime Minister Keir Starmer has insisted his military spending plans will provide the resources to keep the country safe. This comes after the resignation of his defence secretary, who said investment plans fell short of what was required by NATO. Israeli authorities have deported a French journalist who had been covering the Israeli-Palestinian conflict. An Israeli official accused the reporter of supporting the Palestinian militant group Hamas. French scientists have discovered that the carnivorous Venus flytrap's snap is powered by a pre-stressed outer cell wall that acts like a spring. When triggered, the walls soften and relax, causing the jaw-like structure of the plant to instantly shut. The former Japanese boxing champion Guts Ishimatsu has died at the age of 76. He was the first Japanese boxer to win a lightweight world title and was also a successful actor. All public e-scooters are to be banned from Brussels next year following a sharp increase in accidents. The Belgian authorities also believe that removing the rental vehicles will help tackle crime. BBC News.
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0: All right, now time for our weather forecast here for the next coming days. Currently, we're looking at about 60 degrees Fahrenheit. Going into the rest of the afternoon, we do see some showers and likely a possible thunderstorm before 5 p.m. and then a slight chance of showers and thunderstorms after 5 p.m. Mostly cloudy, though, with a high near 69 degrees. And then tonight, chance of showers and thunderstorms before 7 p.m. and then a chance of showers between 7 and 8 p.m. Otherwise, mostly cloudy and then gradually becoming mostly clear with a low around 55. Coming in tomorrow, we do see a 10% chance of showers and thunderstorms after 5 p.m. Otherwise, sunny with a high near 77. It is also going to be windy tomorrow with wind gusting as high as 30 miles per hour. And then coming in tomorrow night, that chance of showers and thunderstorms continues before 1 a.m. and a slight chance of showers between 1 and 3 a.m. Otherwise, mostly cloudy with a low around 54. And on Saturday, to begin our weekend, mostly sunny with a high near 70. It is going to be windy, though, on Saturday with wind gustings high as 25 miles an hour, excuse me. And Saturday, partly cloudy with a low around 46, and that wind is going to continue through the night with wind gusts still getting as high as 25 miles per hour. And Sunday, that wind will continue. However, it will be sunny with a high near 70 degrees. Sunday night, mostly clear with the low around 49 with little to no wind on Sunday night. And then Monday to begin our week, 20% chance of showers after 1 p.m. Otherwise, mostly sunny with a high near 71 degrees. And then Monday night, that 20% chance of showers will continue before 1 a.m. Partly cloudy with a low around 50 degrees. And on Tuesday next week, we do see a 20% chance of showers again. Otherwise, mostly sunny with a high near 73 degrees. And Tuesday night, partly cloudy with a low around 52 degrees. And yeah. And then Wednesday next week, middle of the week, a 30% chance of showers and thunderstorms. Otherwise, mostly sunny with a high near 76 degrees. And we do see a low of 56 degrees that night with partly cloudy skies on Wednesday night next week. That's going to wrap it up for your weather forecast. Coming up next, we'll have Weather Decoded, and then I'll come right back to you for your sports news.
5: Welcome to Weather Decoded, where we break down the big picture behind the forecast. I'm meteorologist TJ, and today we're talking about Northern Lights. Everyone loves Northern Lights. We've even had some going on lately. They're a beautiful phenomenon. But why do they occur? Northern Lights, also known as the Aurora Borealis, occur due to the relationship between solar winds and the Earth's magnetic field. Charged particles, mostly protons and electrons, are emitted from the sun at a very high speed. These particles then collide with the gases in the Earth's atmosphere. The collision between particles and gases emits the light that you and I see in the sky. Sometimes Northern Lights are green, and sometimes they're more purple. But why is that? The colors we see actually depend on the gases that the particles collide with. For example, oxygen produces red or green Northern Lights, whereas nitrogen can create more blue or purple hues. Northern Lights are most common in polar regions due to higher kinetic energy. The best time to see Northern Lights is in the early spring and late fall, when the solar wind interacts with the Earth's magnetosphere. The upper Midwest, Canada, and Alaska typically have the best view of the lights. Unfortunately, a lot of people can't actually see the Northern Lights due to high light pollution. Northern Lights aren't only visible when it's cold, like most people believe. They're just more visible in cooler months due to darker skies. This has been Weather Decoded. I'm meteorologist TJ. Thank you so much for listening. Talk to you next week.

And now for our sports news. In the first story, Timberwolves assistant coach Micah Nori is possibly close to getting a head coaching job. He's reportedly a finalist for both the Portland Trail Blazers and Chicago Bulls vacancies. Nori interviewed in previous years for head coaching position with Lakers, Pistons, Cavaliers, and the Knicks. An assistant on a Bulls hire is expected late this week or early next week. The Minnesota Twins snapped a 3-game losing streak with a 6-4 win over the Detroit Tigers at Comerica Park. Byron Buxton hit a 3-home run in the top of the 5th to put Minnesota up for good, while Royce Lewis is also armored in the victory. Taylor Rogers picked up his 2nd win in relief. The Twins evened up the series at a game apiece. The Minnesota Twins go for a series win over the Detroit Tigers when the two teams play in Motor City this afternoon. The Twins are in 3rd place in the AL Central with a 31-38 record. Zebby Matthews is slated to start for Minnesota today, while Kier Montero is on the mound for the Tigers. First pitch is at 12:10 p.m. And for our last story for our sports news, Kyler Murray and J.J. McCarthy continued their battle to be Minnesota's starting quarterback at the 2nd day of mandatory minicamp yesterday. The Purple will wrap up the week at TCO Performance Center today. Minnesota will also hold OTAs next week before taking a break until training camp next month. And that is going to wrap it up for your sports news here on the 4 p.m. News Edition. I have been Shayla Lonick. 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And coming up next, we'll listen to On This Day in Sports, National Native News, and then movies on the radio and Game Bite.

0: On this day in sports, in 1993, Michael Jordan of the Chicago Bulls and Charles Barkley of the Phoenix Suns each score 42 points in a Game 2 victory for the Chicago Bulls in the 1993 NBA Finals. Game 2 would help Chicago build a 2-0 lead in the series, both games being in Phoenix, eventually culminating in a 6-game series win for the Chicago Bulls and Michael Jordan securing Finals MVP. Jordan and Barkley's duel was the first time in NBA Finals history that opposing players each scored 40 or more points in a NBA Finals game. On This Day in Sports is brought to you by the KVSC Sports Departments.
1: This is National Native News. I'm Jill Freitas. A major conservation project near the Oregon town of Florence has achieved its goal, connecting a large swath of restored farmland to the ocean. The Suislaw Estuary is a 217-acre expanse that's expected to accommodate the return of salmon, lamprey, and native plants as it transforms with the tides. KLCC's Brian Bull reports.
2: On a cool, misty morning at the estuary, Dan Kirk waves a burning bundle of sage as they walk through an old dairy farm site called the Waite Ranch. Kirk is the restoration manager for the Confederated Tribes of Coos, Lower Umpqua, and Siuslaw Indians.
3: I've been blessing the site almost daily. We really care about this project and just putting as much intention and good thoughts and good feelings and gratitude as much as we can.
2: Besides the tribes, members of the Siuslaw Watershed Council and the Mackenzie River Trust gather to witness something historic. Margaret Treadwell of the Mackenzie River Trust watched a towering excavator crawl towards an earthen levee. It held back the Siuslaw River from the estuary.
4: It's really exciting. I have never seen a levee breach before.
2: After the excavator broke apart the levee, brackish water surged in immediately. People cheered. Chief Doug Barrett of the Confederated Tribes of the Coos, Lower Umpqua, and Siuslaw Indians watched as the reformed farmland became submerged.
5: I kind of got goosebumps. It's been a long time coming.
2: The restoration work took nearly 3 years and $15 million. Barrett shared its new name.
5: Now it's called Haiichiktatu. Haiichiktatu is the heart of the river. And so this is a pretty awesome place now to call our home. Just awesome to see the water coming in, knowing that the salmon and lamprey could come in here and hide from all of our predators. It's a pretty good feeling.
2: 4 hours later, a contingent of tribal council members arrived in Lottie, a 32-foot-long canoe. After crossing through the mouth of the newly opened channel, the group sprinkled tobacco and tule seeds into the water. Jesse Beers, the cultural stewardship manager for the Confederated Tribes of Coos, Lower Umpqua, and Siuslaw Indians, lowered the remains of a salmon into the currents.
6: When we were in the channel there, almost brought tears to my eyes, returned some salmon remains to let the salmon people know that it's a good place to come again and fatten up and be healthy, and it's just an amazing experience.
2: For National Native News, I'm Brian Bull at the Siuslaw Estuary in Florence, Oregon.
1: The White House has nominated a citizen of the Klamath tribes to lead the Indian Health Service. The nomination comes after more than a year without a Senate-confirmed director at the agency responsible for providing health care to Native communities across the country. The White House this week nominated Mark Cruz of Oregon to serve as director of the Indian Health Service. If confirmed by the Senate, Cruz would oversee an agency that provides health care services to approximately 2.8 million American Indians and Alaska Natives through federal, tribal, and urban health programs. The nomination was announced June 1st. Cruz currently serves as Senior Advisor to Health and Human Services Secretary Robert F. Kennedy Jr. on Native health issues. He became one of the highest-ranking Native officials in the department after being sworn into the position last year. Native health advocates say the nominations is significant because the Indian Health Service has operated without a permanent director since January of 2025. The agency continues to face challenges, including workforce shortages, aging facilities, and growing health care demands in tribal communities. I'm Jill Freitas.

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8: 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I went to go see the Masters of the Universe film, and first, though, we're going to talk to Mr. Man in the Box about Power Ballad.
9: That we will. I had my eyes on this for a little while because I happen to like the Jonas Brothers, and Nick has been hotter than heck lately. He stars in the Power Ballad. I picked it up out at the Parkwood. He's a co-star with Paul Rudd. It's an interesting and kind of fun story set between California for part of it, but a lot of it's in Ireland. Paul Rudd is a kind of a fading family man, a fading wedding singer who's primarily only become a wedding singer because he wanted to stay with his family and stay with this band, and that's getting kind of old. And he's at a wedding, and he is introduced to a guest that sings with him, and it turns out to be Danny Wilson, who's played by Nick Jonas. And one thing leads to another, and between a lot of green-colored beer bottles and brown whiskey bottles, they sit together around a piano after the wedding all night, and out of it comes a song. And they both like it, and they say goodbye, and nothing happens for a couple of years. And one day, the Rick character by Rudd starts hearing and seeing a song he wrote. And there's Nick Jonas, who was a kind of a boy band star who is now getting older and fading. Well, he gets his comeback because of this song. Well, Rudd starts thinking, maybe I ought to get a couple points for this. He starts asking, and he's running into the studio and Jonas himself, who kind of says, you know, we did this together. I'm comfortable with keeping it to myself and making my millions. I'm sorry about you. It's been a couple of years. I hope things are well. And Rudd starts in on a quest, I should say, to try to get Jonas to see his way clear to letting him have some royalties. It's a little comedic in some places. It's a little dramatic. It's a hour and 38 minutes, and it's rated R, which I think is almost exclusively for the language. I found it to be charming. I think it's kind of interesting because not only is there the comedy, there's the kind of the dramatic side too. And I really have to say, I thought it was worth time in the theater. I don't know where that comes under feel good, cute, charming movies. But if you're weary with all of the crash bang horror crap on one side, and the gushy family, too many animations of too many things on the other, you can pop yourself right in the middle and get something that I think anybody over a certain age, I think, would like. It. There's a couple of Rudd's characters that play his wife and daughter are quite good because they're struggling with his struggling. I do recommend this. It's a nice motion picture. It's called Power Ballad.
10: Well, I went to go see the film that was, it was not one that I was expecting ever to even be made again. I went to go see the Masters of the Universe, the He-Man storyline, and understand that I am of the appropriate age that I was right in that right age for the original cartoon that came out, and I believe it was 84. By memory, I think so, is when that came out. It was only around for two seasons, but each season was like 65 episodes of this cartoon. And it was one of the things that I watched regularly when I was a kid. So, and yes, I had the action figures as much as I could, you know, talk my parents into buying or getting for gifts or whatever. So, I mean, yes, I was right in the He-Man generation for sure. And it was cheesy then. And it was one that, you know, it was goofy, it was cheesy, it was entertaining. And then they tried to make a movie out of it. I think Dolph Lundgren played He-Man in that movie, and I thought that movie was absolutely terrible. It needed a bigger, better budget, and it was just goofy, and it just didn't work out well. They did bring back the cartoon, and I believe it was the early 2000s that they remade and continued on with some additional episodes, and that had a moderate level of success. But the whole point of this particular intellectual property is that it's all really basic, pretty goofy, and it's hard to make a serious movie about this thing that is just weird and ridiculous. So how do you do that? I think that we may have found the right way of doing it, such as it is. Director Travis Knight and writer Chris Butler figured out that, you know what, maybe we should take a couple cues from like how they handled some of the Marvel things that were getting a little ridiculous, and let's just not take ourselves too seriously. I kind of hearken back to like how Thor Ragnarok was that way. It was goofy. It was kind of built as a comedy that didn't take itself too seriously. This one takes that concept to an entirely new level, where they're literally making jokes about themselves inside the movie. And I mean, it was appropriately good. I gotta be careful using the word appropriate. There's a lot of innuendo going on here. I mean, there's a lot of jokes. There's a lot of innuendo in those jokes. And I mean, when you've got characters by the name of Ram Man and Fisto, you know it's going to come out. So yeah. Nonetheless, there was this sense that they're doing this thing, and you know the actors were taking the role seriously in a movie that was not taking itself too seriously, if that makes any sense. And really, this was more of a comedy than I was expecting it to be. I saw it was listed as more of an action adventure, sci-fi, superhero kind of thing. And I think that it was probably a comedy first. So there was, you have to know that going into it, because if you're thinking you're walking into a movie version of the cartoons, it's not, but I think that it's appropriately not. The performances by the actors I thought was really commendable. Nicholas Galitzine as Adam / He-Man, relatively, you know, newcomer, at least to a lead role in this kind of case, did a good job of that. Camila Mendez as Tila was good. Idris Elba anything that he shows up in is going to be a level up just because of that. Probably the best performances came from Marina Baccarin as the Sorceress and Jared Leto as Skeletor. I was not expecting to have a good performance out of anything that Jared Leto is involved in. I always have high hopes for him, and he never meets it. This one, he did a pretty good job of this particular character, especially considering that he's constantly in this Skeletor bodysuit and with the skull mask on the whole time. You never even see his face. But he performed that to the absolute best of the ability of it, and I think appropriately so. So is this worth seeing? I think it is. I think it is worth seeing. Is it worth seeing in the theaters? That's where I've got a little bit of a question in my mind. There was nothing in here that felt huge and grand and immersive to the point that it needed the theater environment for you to be able to get the most out of it. It did look nice. Don't get me wrong. The effects on here were appropriately okay. They were not the best things that I've seen. The CGI was obvious CGI, but it was not too cheesy CGI, if that makes any sense. But the storyline is okay. It's a variation on the 1987 film, or at least has some basis in some of the things that's happening there. It's not an original thought or an original concept to a film of this type, but is it worth seeing? I think so. And is that maybe a little bit of nostalgia on my part? Quite possibly. This film is a pure Gen X nostalgia fest for those that were around in the early 80s when the original series came out. It is a little long, I thought. It's 2 hours and 20 minutes. I think that there's a solid 20, 30 minutes that didn't need to be there. There were some slower moments. It's still doing okay. And in terms of my rating on it, I'm going to give this one a solid like 7.6. I think that is just a tad lower than the average that I've seen from a lot of critics. This is an example of the films that have that mixed result where you've got the critics are a little harsher than the actual movie-going public. And I think that's okay. I think that it's rightful to say that. This is one of those things that, is it a great movie? No. Is it a movie worth seeing? Yeah, probably. It's not a bad movie. It's not a movie that's so bad that you need to go see how terrible it is. It's none of those things. It is fluff and nostalgia, and I think that that's okay. There's a place for those kind of movies out there. It did okay in the box office. It was not our number one. That actually really surprised me. I wasn't so much expecting that Masters of the Universe was going to be number one. I was not expecting Scary Movie to be number one, which is exactly what we have. Scary Movie came in at number one this week. Masters of the Universe came in at number two. Backrooms in at number three. And Obsession in at number four. And The Amazing Digital Circus in at number five. Things coming out this week, it's not a lot of top line things. You have Night Nurse, a thriller film that's coming out this week. I'm pretty sure that our largest release of the week is going to be Disclosure Day. That's got Colin Firth and Emily Blunt, Josh O'Connor, pretty well marketed. I'm pretty sure Disclosure Day will be our biggest new release. There's also an action crime thriller film called The Furious that's gotten a little bit of traction online. I think that one will do okay, but I think those will be some of our major releases of the week, but we'll see what that looks like in our show next week. But before we go, we always have to check in with Mr. Gypsy McGreevy and find out what he's got on his shelf.
11: Walter Hill is a director, and he was notorious because he directed the movie The Warriors. In 1992, he came out with a movie called Trespass, and surprisingly written by Robert Zemeckis. Music's by Ry Cooter. The whole production of this movie, Trespass, is fantastic. It stars Bill Paxton and Bill Sadler, Ice-T, Ice Cube, Tiny Lester, and a host of actors. It's a pretty simple premise. Bill Paxton and Bill Sadler are firemen, and as they are in the middle of a fire, some guy gives him a packet and confesses to a decades-old crime, and they've got a treasure map to it, and it takes place in a very nasty area of old industrial East Chicago. And as these two guys get into this building, and if you want to remember back, many industries actually housed their workers. These factories were built with housing in. They were brick. They were huge. They were all built like breweries. Just the filming of this movie, just for going through this area alone as sort of a timepiece, is amazing. And then you get Ice-T and Ice Cube in their sinister gangster best, again with a host of people that you will recognize. And it turns out they got something shady going on, and these two firemen with a completely different purpose witness it, and next thing you know there's a standoff. It's great. It was Walter Hill, again, works really well with a lot of production, including Rye Cooter, who does a number of his movies. Trespass is tight. They're in the wrong place at the wrong time, and it is suspense from beginning to end. Trespass. I hope you check it out. Hope you like it.
10: You know, I was really hoping that Gypsy would start rapping over that beat that I put under him there. That it just
9: didn't. I haven't. I usually listen to you and then go.
10: Yeah. You know, I had high hopes that that I was going to get him to do some rapping. Anyway, that's what we've got for this week. We're going to talk about more movies next week here on
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13: And welcome back to Game Bites, the show on KVSC where we take a look at just a video game in the modern world and we discuss it. I'm one of your hosts and your only host actually at this point, Beck, here with a couple people that I've had one of you on before. We've talked about this game.
14: We have. Aplenty, for sure.
13: And so I have a new person on. I have Liv.
14: That's me.
13: And we have Murphy here.
14: Hello.
13: With us. Want to say hi for sure. And we all love Fortnite quite
14: yes.
13: a bit. And
14: why,
13: so,
14: of course.
13: And this is a little bit of a trivia special. This is post trivia, but we're recording this during trivia right now. But you're hearing this post trivia. We kind of got a really fun thing going on down here, and I think it's really fun to share with people. For people that aren't like all the way down here or hanging out down here. We kind of got like a gaming setup. Do either of you kind of want to explain what's going on down here?
14: I got three TVs down here, and then we already had one TV down here, so we really have four.
15: Four TVs.
14: And I brought my laptop.
13: I brought my Xbox.
15: Liv texted me like 3 days before. I was like, bring your Switch.
13: Yep.
15: And I was like, then, all of it? Or she was like, yes, bring the docking system. And I was like, somebody, okay.
13: And then Joey brought his PS5.
14: Yes.
13: And so now we've got four consoles down
14: four
13: here.
14: Four of different kinds.
13: Four different kinds of consoles.
14: Well, I wouldn't count my laptop a console, but you know what?
13: It's fine.
14: It's a gaming...
13: It's one of the things we're playing games on, though. My gosh. Okay, but like, we've been playing Fortnite a crap ton. Liv and I talked about it a little bit. Talked about, like, how much of, like, a... You know, you can play it solo, but you can play it together. Like,
15: yeah.
13: We've been playing a lot of the squads. How did you guys get into it? Like, Murph, let's start with you. Like, how did you get into Fortnite?
15: So, I'm... Compared to, like, most people, relatively new to the Fortnite world, I started playing, like, last spring on my roommate's Switch. Because mm-hmm. I have my laptop, and it's, like, can barely handle Minecraft. And every time I've tried to load Fortnite on it, it just, like, freezes. So, my roommate's Switch, got to play on it. It was great. But then it got to the point where the downloads were, like, too big.
13: Mm-hmm.
15: So, I didn't want to uninstall their Animal Crossing, because that's...
13: blasphemy.
15: Exactly. Not my game, not my Switch. So, I had a break, and then I got a Switch from one of my other friends in exchange for doing some like errands and stuff to help them out, and so in like October I started playing a lot again.
14: We got to a point where we were playing almost nightly.
13: Yeah, and you play together, right?
15: Yeah. Yes,
14: we play very frequently.
15: Oh yes, all the time.
13: So what's your guys' duo thing? Do you guys usually, are you guys aggressive or do you guys kind of go for it?
14: Actually, I don't think we are.
15: No, what happens is I run ahead, get knocked down or completely killed, and then you have to save us.
14: Yeah.
15: And then you revive me, and then I do the same thing because I just love to get in.
14: And a lot of the times, it's just us yapping at each other because, like, we don't talk very frequently, but we talk when we play Fortnite.
13: Yeah. Games, exactly.
14: So we, like, life update each other throughout playing the game, and then all of a sudden we'll be, like, second place, and we're like, oh there's two people left.
15: We'll be, like, conversation, then just a dead silent footsteps over here. Yeah.
13: I mean, that happened to us last night. Like, we were locked in at one point, and I feel like it just got to, like, the final two, and we were just like, all right, final guy.
15: Lock in.
13: And then we got our only Vic Royale of last night, which I thought was awesome.
15: We finally got one.
13: We ended that night off.
16: No,
13: nicely,
16: if anyone
13: at least.
16: Peeped our socials yesterday,
13: mm-hmm.
16: our social media person posted a video of us playing Fortnite.
13: Oh my gosh.
15: Just
13: looking at us looking like D-gens, though.
16: Man, yes.
13: I've been playing, but, like, that just kind of speaks to the community aspect of Fortnite. You don't actually need to play the game to really get the full benefit of that game.
16: And honestly, you don't even need to play the Battle Royale anymore.
13: No, you don't. Do you want to speak to that a little bit? Is it like, how much more? I mean, we talked to that in the last episode a little bit. Like, can you kind of speak to a bit more of, like, how much more of the game is there besides just the Battle Royale?
16: Like, there's so much more, because there's the Battle Royale, there's, like, now there's, like, the Blitz and the OG season
13: Blitz
16: stuff.
13: Blitz being a shorter, smaller version of
15: Battle
13: Royale.
15: Reload.
13: Right? Reload.
16: And
13: Reload, that's right, which
16: that
13: is
16: one,
13: respawns.
16: Where that's when you die, you get so many respawns.
13: Mm-hmm.
16: But then there's the car one where you drive around on tracks.
13: Yeah. I've been seeing
16: there's
13: that one.
16: That
13: a lot.
16: One. There's
15: Haunted
16: the one that's
15: house, like mystery, murder mystery or whatever.
16: Yeah, there's a bunch of, like, it's like it's turned, I don't want to put, like, shame on either of these, but it's like it's turned into, like, a Roblox situation.
13: But that's not a bad thing to say,
16: no.
13: In a way. I mean, I think Roblox is its own entity at this point.
16: No, they're very different, but, like, they have the same of, like, there's so many different games that you can play.
13: Exactly. Roblox used to be just, like, this, like, just a sandbox game that you just go in and make your own stuff, but now it's become just user-created everything. Like, people go on there to play, like, specific games. And same with Fortnite these days. I feel like people go on there to play anything, like, but the Battle Royale sometimes. I see a lot of people dedicate themselves to the Lego portion of it these days.
16: No, the Lego portion, I loved the, like, I still love the Lego portion.
13: Yeah,
16: I
13: yeah.
16: play it very frequently.
15: I've never.
16: We should play sometime.
15: We should play the Lego version.
13: Tell us a little bit about the Lego version. Like, what is it exactly? What could you compare it to?
16: When it first came out and I was playing it, I was like, this is very interesting because it's like a mix between Lego and Fortnite and Minecraft.
13: Minecraft, I think, is the big one that,
16: like, that's the that's what it feels like as you're playing.
13: Mm-hmm.
16: That's, like, the best way I could describe
13: exactly.
16: it.
13: If you play, like, any, like, Lego game back in the day, like I played Lego Batman a crap ton.
16: Yes.
13: And so
16: I played Lego Star Wars.
13: There you go.
15: Yeah,
13: the Fleet Saga. There
16: yes.
13: you go. That's the one.
15: Yep.
13: But it's basically, like, that style and vibe with, like, a bunch of, like, the Fortnite characters, like, reimagined as Lego skins. And so it's basically that, but, like, just Minecraft, essentially. And I think it's fun. It had a little bit of a charm to it. It didn't grip me as much as, like, some of the other stuff that Fortnite has.
16: And then they have the Fortnite Festival, which is, like, Guitar
13: Hero. Yes, I wanted to talk about that because I was a big fan of Guitar Hero growing up. Like, I attribute a lot of the reason why I'm into the music that I'm into now is because of stuff like Guitar Hero. So I find it really awesome that there's stuff like Fortnite Festival that is kind of revamping this rhythm gaming style of playing, because people buy controllers to play Festival. They'll buy like custom guitars.
16: No, yeah, there's a lot of people that I see, like, online that are playing Fortnite, but they figured out a way to hook up their old Guitar Hero thing to
13: yep.
16: it.
13: Oh yeah,
16: and I'm like,
13: oh,
16: that's so neat.
13: It's so sweet. It's so good. Murph, have you tried it, the Festival at all? Are you into rhythm games at all?
15: I was never a Guitar Hero person. I'd only ever play occasionally at my friends' houses. We never had the system.
13: That's totally fair. So you're just strictly Battle Royale. Is that what you do?
15: Zero build primarily. We play Blitz often, except because I'm on the Nintendo Switch and the load time for those lobbies is so short. Oftentimes
13: yeah.
15: I spawn into the lobby falling out of the bus and then, like, I'm glitching around for 30 seconds to a minute while the game catches up. And then oftentimes I die immediately.
13: Do you want to kind of speak to what Blitz really is compared to the regular Battle Royale? Because I think people might not know exactly.
15: It's a lot smaller map. There's like 3 or 4 places you can go.
16: I think they have 3 right now.
15: Yeah, and there's like,
16: it switches every like 15 minutes.
15: Yeah.
13: Something.
15: There's less people. It's like 40. 50.
13: Much less. I think it's got to be 50 or something.
15: Yeah.
16: It's definitely under 50.
15: But it's guns from like every season, which is really fun because one of my favorites, the sweeper shotgun, love that gun. And so I can play Blitz and play with that shotgun again.
13: Yep. I love Blitz personally because there's the double pump that comes back occasionally. It'll give you two mythic pump shotguns, which is the old meta from like really old Fortnite. That's when I played a lot, like back in like season like 1, 2, 3 of like chapter 1.
15: Yeah.
13: Blitz is like just a much faster paced version of the game, but because sometimes the Switch is, you know, slower on the stuff, sometimes like
16: you'll see memes everywhere.
15: And they're true. It's actually funny playing here because your Xbox takes longer to load than my Switch, so I feel fast.
13: It
15: takes you an extra 10 seconds to get in the lobby, and I'm already like hitting the gritty.
13: I'm trying
16: to get PS5, you said, will get in first, and then it'll be my laptop, and then Beck's Xbox.
15: No,
13: barely.
15: Me,
13: no,
15: and then
13: it's Murphy half the time.
15: I'm 3. I'm not in last this time.
13: Yeah, come on. My Xbox, there's something wrong. I swear to God, there's like a double net issue going on or something going on. It's like it's never got fast internet. I love our little setup we got going on down here, and I know we're gonna have it for the rest of trivia for sure.
15: Yeah.
16: Yes.
13: Oh my gosh.
16: Can't wait to see what we're gonna play tonight.
13: Honestly, because like it's gonna be more Fortnite for sure.
15: Oh yeah.
16: 100%. We can't go without it.
15: No.
13: Mm-hmm. I wanted to talk a little bit about, like, it's a little stupid, but it is a big part of the game, the battle pass portion.
16: So that was what I was going to mention earlier. Fortnite's all, like, creative maps and things like that are really cool, but you don't get as much XP by doing them.
13: Yep.
16: You have to do, like, these quests, and Battle Royale will get you way more XP than doing these creative maps.
13: Yeah, exactly. Yeah.
16: Like, there's some in... like this quest in even the Rocket Racing one and Fortnite Festival and these. But if you're going to like the small ones made by small creators or even just random people playing the game.
13: Yeah.
16: Like there's a bunch of horror maps on there and some of them are actually getting really good.
13: Yeah. No, I've been seeing some good ones. And then I also fall into the brain rot ones where it's tung tung tung shahur.
16: I played a horror map of Michael Jackson as the person.
15: I've seen clips.
16: He would just like hee at me.
13: That's so stupid.
16: But yeah, with the battle pass, you have to play the other ones.
13: Yeah, right. Yeah. I mean, like, I feel like it's kind of changed from like just play the game to do specific things in the game now. Like, I see Murph, you have like quests pinged and like in the top corner, ready to go.
15: I take the quests very seriously.
13: Yeah.
15: Whenever we're playing, we purposely like will play zero build and knock out like the weekly quests, and then we'll do as many of the daily quests as possible.
13: There you go.
15: And then once we like kind of finish it out, we're like, okay, do we want to do Blitz or Reload or something else to work on those quests?
13: Mm-hmm.
15: I got the battle pass for the first time Christmas because Liv bought me 5,000 V-Bucks for Christmas.
13: Yep, they were like,
15: as long as you keep playing Fortnite with me, you can have this.
13: Nice.
16: Bribery.
15: I was going to save, you know, because you earn the V-Bucks extra and it pays for itself, except for the fact that they brought Lady Gaga back into the shop, and I love Lady Gaga. So I spent 99 cents to get 100 more V-Bucks so I could buy the Lady Gaga skin, and now I have zero V-Bucks, which means I have to spend more real life money to keep my battle pass.
13: They twisted your arm. They made you buy it, Murph. They did it to you.
15: I wish
16: the battle pass gave you more V-Bucks, but I really enjoy that if you buy the battle pass and finish the entirety of everything you can get, you will have enough V-Bucks to buy the next one.
15: I do wish they adjusted it by the length of the season because this has been like 3 months for one like season.
13: Long.
15: And when I say this, I don't want them to make shorter seasons less V-Bucks. No. Keep the standard for the short seasons, but if you're going to have a season that's 2, 3, 4 months, you need to make that V-Bucks larger because you're going to be releasing things to the shop that you want people to buy, and they should be able to keep their battle pass but also still be able to buy things without
16: I play in a Fortnite that I pay for Fortnite crew.
15: Okay.
13: We got Mr. Rich Bucks over here. We got Mr. Upper Class.
16: I find it worth it because I
13: want to explain what Fortnite crew is.
16: Fortnite crew is you get, there's a bunch of different battle passes in the game now. There's the main battle pass, the music battle pass.
13: And then the Lego one.
16: The Lego battle pass.
13: The OG, and the OG one. That's yep. right.
16: Yes.
13: Which is, just really quick tangent, the OG is a complete separate part of Fortnite, which is basically, Fortnite is so old now that there is points where people are like, so nostalgic for old Fortnite that they yes. brought back what's called OG Fortnite, where they're basically restarting from the beginning and going back into it, and they have its own thing now. But yes, the battle pass yes. system. Yes.
16: But then I get all four of those with the battle with Fortnite crew, plus you get, and if you play Rocket League, you get their battle thing, whatever.
13: Oh,
16: you
13: true, because it's like an epic.
15: It's an epic. So you're telling me you have all of the Chaperone skins then?
16: Yes.
15: Okay. I'm gonna leave. Bye. Bye.
13: But oh my god, that's
16: you
13: it.
16: Get those. You get there's a Fortnite crew skin that comes out every month as well.
13: Mm-hmm.
16: And you get that skin every month, so I have a bunch of skins that I really enjoy, but they're only exclusive to Fortnite crew.
13: That's fair. There you go.
16: And then you also get 1,000 V-Bucks on top of it.
13: Like every month?
16: So every month.
15: Oh. All right, I need to look at my budget again.
13: Yeah, honestly.
16: And I think, don't take my word on this, it's like $12.99 or $11.99
13: okay.
16: a month.
13: Mm-hmm. But, you know, but you're saying it's like if you play Fortnite enough, it
16: if
13: is...
16: If you play Fortnite worth it. Enough... You're going to inevitably buy V-Bucks.
15: Right.
16: But exactly. if you're paying for this, you're not only getting V-Bucks,
15: you're also getting
16: all of the battle passes, the yeah. skins.
13: It's worth it. I mean, in the end, if you're spending $10 it a all, month already it, buying the battle pass.
16: It's the same as
13: pass,
16: streaming services. Like,
15: oh, see, my parents still pay for my Spotify. Yeah. So
16: mine does too. Yep.
15: Well, maybe that's more incentive for me to buy my crew pass because I don't pay for anything else.
13: Yeah. Exactly. You know what? There you go. We're
16: but I see it the same as that, like, I'm not going to pay for Netflix if I don't watch any Netflix.
13: That's a fair point.
16: And I have to like gauge how much Netflix I'm going to watch. If I'm only watching one show on Netflix, I'm not going to,
13: you know, you're not going to pay
16: for the full month because I'm like, okay, I'll just ask around and see if I can watch with somebody.
13: Oh yeah, for sure. No, I get you. But yeah, I think that kind of brings us nicely to the last bit of the show here that I just kind of want to end it off here. We have a really fun thing going on down here with the little Fortnite crew, and I just kind of want to give you guys his final opinions. Do you think we'll do this next year?
15: Yes.
13: Do you think?
16: Yes.
15: Yep.
13: I think so too.
15: Yeah.
13: I'm glad we think so.
16: We have to. Because earlier yesterday we played a Fortnite round before trivia even started.
15: Yeah. Mm-hmm. We were on there.
13: We were cooking.
16: We did get second place, but I do think that's going to like, it's showing us how trivia is going to go.
13: Yeah. Exactly. Yeah. Exactly.
16: If we get last place, we're not going to have a fun trivia then.
15: The station's going to have a fire or something if we get last place.
13: Well, so
15: we
13: got to like, yeah. Exactly. 100%.
15: Yeah.
13: Oh man. Well, thank you guys for coming on the show. It was super fun to have you guys. Thank you guys for doing this really fun, like gaming setup down here with me. And I'm just super happy you guys were able to come on the show. This has been Game Bites with Murph and Liv and me, Beck. And up next, Divergence, here on your Sound Alternative, KBSC.
17: That was fun. That's always fun. Another good session with Beck and friends, Game Bites, keeping us into the culture and the gaming world. I like that. And thanks to Jim Gray and Man in the Box Movies on the Radio. 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My name is Gypsy McGreevy, here for Diversions for the next 2 hours. Give you a short-term weather forecast, and I got a special show tonight. Very excited about playing.

down to 46 on Saturday night. Just windy weather is what it says. Sunday, again, sunny with a high near 70. Sunday night, mostly clear, with a low in the upper 40s. Beautiful. Well, it's summer in Minnesota. What do you want? What do you want? What I want is to rock through this afternoon. And if you're familiar with my show, I play the Rainmakers quite a bit because they're one of my favorite bands, a band out of Kansas City. In 1982, they were KVSC's album of the year, their debut album, The Rainmakers. Got a lot of heavy play here at KVSC. We've always supported them as a band, and both Bob Wachenhorst and Jeff Porter have both been into the KVSC studios. They played St. Cloud frequently through the 80s, and now they're down to playing twice a year in Kansas City. I was so lucky to go. I'm going to play some Rainmakers tunes throughout the evening and some associated Bob Wachenhorst, Jeff Porter, but I'm going to start out with a song called No Romance from Tornado, which I just love. I hope you enjoy the music as you're listening to KVSC, the voice of St. Cloud.

0: From their 1987 release, The Rainmakers, with No Romance from Tornado. It is KVAC Diversions. Take care of some business and more music right after this.
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1: 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And we're going to hear some Dred Zeppelin and Stone Roses, your sound alternative, 88.1 KVSC.

Red Zeppelin here on 88.1. If you haven't heard of them, they are a reggae band with an Elvis impersonator doing mostly Led Zeppelin covers. Tons of fun. They used to play the Twin Cities bar scene quite a bit back in the day. Before that, a band called I Like You with Tippy Toes. It's 519. It's time to tell you in the community interest. Hey, if you got nothing going on this weekend, KVSC would like to remind you the Cloud 9 Con is happening at the Crossroads Mall in St. Cloud Saturday, June 13th and Sunday, June 14th. It's free. It's open to the public. It focuses on pop culture, anime, video gaming, art, books, comics, collectible card games, tabletop gaming, toys, and more. Personally, at one of the earlier cons there at the Crossroads Mall, I found some records. That was really cool. I found an old 1971 Gary Moore album. I'm still geeking out about that. Anyways, all this stuff at Crossroads Mall. This is another community reminder from your friends here at KVSC. You can get more information about the event at our website, kvsc.org. Go to the events tab, the area events page. There might be a social media presence, Cloud 9 Con, this weekend. Woohoo! Coming up in July, I play the Pink Floyd covers. I do, shamelessly, and frequently. As I'm about to prove right now, is a band called Leather Strip, and their version of Learning to Fly, as I'm just getting warmed up in about a month, the 24th annual Pink Floyd in Recovery. 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

Well, how about that? Turns out they didn't like the, that was set the controls for the Heart of the Sun. That'll happen here in live radio. Tell you what, let's go with the Cramps. 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

0: Kansas City artist Jeff Porter, a little bit of white trash from his 2006 release, 15 Miles. Currently, Jeff Porter plays guitar and sings with the Rainmakers. And I first got to see these guys downtown St. Cloud. Oh, boy. The Cramps before that, Bikini Girls with Machine Guns, and an unsuccessful Pink Floyd cover. I'll launch another one soon. It is 5:30. You're in tune to KVSC Diversions. My name's Gypsy. Back after this.
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0: And that follows this very show. Keep it at 88.1 as Zeb takes over at 7 at 11 o'clock. Kitty takes over with the nightly mixtape. And we have overnight programming with Insomnia Heaven starting at 2 a.m. This next song is called One Step Behind by a band called the Garcia Peoples. The original version of this is an album side long. This is a 7.5 minute edit. It just can't get enough. I love the album side version of this, but yeah, that's long, even for me, at least at this time of day. So let's get moving. Garcia Peoples, KVSC Diversions.

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1: Music by request. Minneapolis band The Replacements with White and Lazy from the album The Replacements Stink from 1982. Good request. I enjoyed that. Don't have Jim Carroll Band. I looked around for it. I do have a Jim Carroll album at home. I'll check out, see if I got your request. Maybe bring it next week. Before The Replacements was The Dead Milkmen with Punk Rock Girl and Garcia Peoples with One Step Beyond, the short version, the only 7-minute version. 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
1: I'm kind of excited to announce that everything is green to do a menu episode for Bob Wackenhorst from The Rainmakers. That'll be coming up in the future here on KVSC. The Menu, every worker down here, DJ, is getting a chance to talk to people that they admire and artists on their way through town. And it's just a privilege to be part of KVSC. My name is Gypsy McGreevy, and this is Sparks from KVSC Diversions.

0: Somebody get that. Another request, which we take, by the way. That was the rain. Actually, that was Steve, Bob, and Rich with a song called Information. And that was pre-Rainmakers stuff. I'm very excited because I got to see the Rainmakers last week. Sort of a bucket list to see them on their home turf. Sold out crowd. Everybody knew all the words to all the songs. It was so cool. I'm going to play a bit more from Bob Wachenhorst and the Rainmakers throughout the next hour. Before that, that was a cover of Bad Guy by the Steam Brass Band. And I thought that was so much fun. Sparks started that out. Two brothers that have been in music since the early 70s. In fact, that was from 1973, A Woofer in Tweeter's Clothing. We heard Girl from Germany. 5:59, just about straight up 6 o'clock here in the world of the KVSE studios. Thanks for tuning in this afternoon. My name is Gypsy, and I will be back with the short-term weather forecast and a little bit more on what you can hear on KVSC.
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0: I'll give you a real brief weather forecast if you're in the Minnesota area. Friday, we're getting a chance of showers and thunderstorms. Otherwise, sunny with a high near 78. We're looking at a low of about mid-50s tonight. Friday night, another low of the mid-50s with a chance of shower and thunderstorms. And Saturday and Sunday both look nice. Mostly sunny, high near 70 on Saturday, low in the mid-40s Saturday night. High near 70 Sunday, dropping to about 50 on Sunday night. There you go. Dress appropriately. In the community interest, KVSC reminds you, Summertime by George is kicking off the 2026 season at Lake George Park on Wednesday, June 17th. That's this coming Wednesday. The free outdoor concert series presents the Killer V's. 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They play on the stage at 7 p.m. An acoustic bass trio, The Locals, open the show at 5:30. 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You can get more information at summertimebygeorge.com. It's another community reminder from your friends here at KVSC. My name is Gypsy. Happy to be here for Diversions. Once again, Zeb takes over with Urban Invasion. I'm sorry, the House of Flow at 7 o'clock. I am warming up. Just warming up for the 24th annual Pink Floyd in Recovery. And thanks to a friend, I managed to get hold of a box set from 2020 called Tear Down the Walls. This is a cover of Comfortably Numb, which blew my mind when I heard it for the first time. A couple of days ago, I thought, this is the one I'm playing on Thursday. 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

0: That's the Stone Roses here on 88.1 KVSC with This Is The One from their 1989 release of Stone Roses. I think they only had the two albums out. They didn't put enough. They are so good. And before that song, Dancing, Chris Isaak from 1996 Baja Sessions and Die Robot. Pink Floyd cover from a compilation called Tear Down the Walls from 2020. Really lucky to get my hands on this compilation. I couldn't even find it online. But a friend of mine and I performed an awesome trade. We heard Comfortably Numb. All right, 6:19. I'll be back.
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0: I see there is a request for Interstellar Overdrive by Pink Floyd. I'll end the show with that, all right? So a half hour from now, I'll play that Pink Floyd. It's a great track, and I really appreciate the request. Right now in the community interest, KVSC reminds you, this weekend, Cloud 9 Con is happening right at the Crossroads Mall in St. Cloud on Saturday, June 13th, Sunday, June 14th, right in the hallways. There will be vendors set up. It is free and open to the public. It focuses on pop culture. There will be anime, video gaming, art, books, comics, yes, collectible card games, tabletop gaming, toys, and more. I know in the past I've had really good luck scoring music and books there, especially the comics. I know Granite City Comics is going to be there. All kinds of good things. You can get more information about the event at kvsc.org. Go to the events tab in the area events page. That's Cloud9 Con this Saturday and Sunday. Free and open to the public. It's another community reminder from your friends here at KVSC. Another reminder that coming up at 7 o'clock is House of Flow with Zeb, followed at 11 o'clock, the nightly mixtape with Kitty, and 2 a.m. goes to overnight programming. All right, I've been featuring the Rainmakers because, A, I just love them. They're one of my top three favorite bands of all time, always been in personal rotation, and I'm so glad that I got to see them in Kansas City. It blew my little brain. This is a song of theirs called Turpentine. From your friends here at 88.1, this is Diversions.

0: That's an artist named, I mean, let me ruin the pronunciation. Well, he kind of just goes by Leo, but it's like Mora Cioli, and he is from the Netherlands and does metal versions, and he played all the instruments on that as well as singing. Just an amazing talent. Before that, requested music, The Vaseline's with Son of a Gun and The Rainmakers. I've been featuring them. If you've ever been lucky enough, they used to play the red carpet quite a bit. They played St. Cloud State. They played Riverfest. They did quite the touring around here. They were good friends with the V's. And I played Turpentine from 25 on. They're still making music. My name is Gypsy. I'll continue the program after this.
1: Get your weekend started with Friday's Diversion Drive Time Dance Party. I'm your host, Sarah Jane Smith. I'll take you on a journey through time and space. From early Jamaican reggae and rocksteady to mid-70s German techno rock and British synth pop. And of course, a good bit of ska. Be prepared to dance your way into the weekend. Fridays, 4:30 to 7 on KVSC.
0: The name of the show is Diversions. I do like to keep it mixed up. So mixed up, I'm going to play some music I've never even heard before. This is requested music from it's the Laws. It's L-A apostrophe S. And it's a song called There She Goes. I've got more music lined up as well as finishing the hour out with Interstellar Overdrive. Hope you're enjoying the music. I know I am. It's 88.1 KVSC, your sound alternative.

That was Alain Beausoleil with a Go-Go's medley from, it's called Unsealed, tribute to the Go-Go's. I enjoy that. Quite a difference from what you heard before that with Tricky Sandman, Run DMC versus Metallica, a mashup by DJ MIF from Best of Booty from 2006. Requested music. Hey, this was a really thoughtful request. I like that. Uncle Tupelo with Gun. And whoever requested that, if you're listening, man, you know what you're talking about. You know that the Rainmakers are big in Norway. I got a feeling you're in the know. So that was a really nice request. And then the Laws with There She Goes, more requested music that started that set out. So out of the show, there were 6 requests. I got to play 5, only didn't have the Jim Carroll band. Sorry about that. And the earlier you give requests, the better, because I generally like to end with a long song, which I'm about to do. Because it was requested, if it was some kind of a dare, like, hey, he's not going to play a 10-minute song, yes, I will. Pink Floyd is one of my favorites. I've been playing Pink Floyd covers. Somebody finally had the good sense to point me in the direction of actually playing Pink Floyd themselves on Diversions, which I'll do. Anyways, I'll be back next Thursday. This Sunday is Winston's turn at Classic Rock. Tune in. Him and Sarah Jane Smith have great Sunday nights going on. And I will leave you with the news that you should always be safety first. Thanks for tuning in. KVSC, keep it tuned for House of Flow at 7 o'clock with Zeb.

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9: 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My name is Evan. We are here now to kick off this week's installment of the House of Flow. Let's just get right into it here. We're starting off with some Kendrick Lamar. 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